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11: Partly cloudy skies, tonight with a chance for storms. Lows it down to about 61. Northeast winds, 5 to 10 miles per hour. 86 tomorrow, slight chance for showers. Chance of thunderstorms, tomorrow night, lows level off around 62. Mainly cloudy skies expected. From the Weatherology Weather Center, I'm meteorologist Jennifer Wojcicki on Rock 95. Right now, it's 77 degrees.
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2: Partly cloudy skies tonight with a chance for storms. Lows it down to about 61. Northeast winds 5 to 10 miles per hour. 86 tomorrow, slight chance for showers. Chance of thunderstorms tomorrow night, lows level off around 62. Mainly cloudy skies expected. From the Weatherology Weather Center, I'm meteorologist Jennifer Wojcicki on Rock 95. Right now, it's 77 degrees.
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4: Chance of thunderstorms tonight. Otherwise, partly cloudy skies. Lows level off around 61. Northeast winds 5 to 10 miles per hour. Slight chance of rain showers tomorrow. Daytime highs approaching 86. Mainly cloudy skies expected. Chance of thunderstorms tomorrow night 62. From the Weatherology Weather Center, I'm meteorologist Jennifer Wojcicki on Rock 95. Currently, it's 76 degrees.
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1: Chance of thunderstorms tonight. Otherwise, partly cloudy skies. Lows of a low around 61. Northeast winds 5 to 10 miles per hour. Slight chance of rain showers tomorrow. Daytime highs approaching 86. Mainly cloudy skies expected. Chance of thunderstorms tomorrow night 62. From the Weatherology Weather Center, I'm meteorologist Jennifer Wojcicki on Rock 95. Currently, it's 76 degrees.
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5: Chance of thunderstorms. Tonight, otherwise partly cloudy skies. Lows level off around 61. Northeast winds 5 to 10 miles per hour. Slight chance of rain showers. Tomorrow, daytime highs approaching 86. Mainly cloudy skies expected. Chance of thunderstorms tomorrow night, 62. From the Weatherology Weather Center, I'm meteorologist Jennifer Wojcicki on Rock 95. Right now, it's 74 degrees.
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1: 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It's Floating and Slip. 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
2: Chance of thunderstorms tonight. Otherwise, partly cloudy skies. Lows level off around 61. Northeast winds 5 to 10 miles per hour. Slight chance of rain showers tomorrow. Daytime highs approaching 86. Mainly cloudy skies expected. Chance of thunderstorms tomorrow night 62. From the Weatherology Weather Center, I'm meteorologist Jennifer Wojcicki on Rock 95. Right now, it's 74 degrees.
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4: Slight chance of thunderstorms tonight, otherwise partly cloudy skies. Lows dip down to about 61. Northeasterly winds 5 to 10 miles per hour. Slight chance of rain showers tomorrow, highs around 86. Mainly cloudy tomorrow night, chance for storms, lows around 62. From the Weatherology Weather Center, I'm meteorologist Jennifer Wojcicki on Rock 95. Right now, it's 70 degrees.
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1: Slight chance of thunderstorms tonight, otherwise partly cloudy skies. Lows it down to about 61. Northeasterly winds 5 to 10 miles per hour. Slight chance of rain showers tomorrow, highs around 86. Mainly cloudy tomorrow night, chance for storms, lows around 62. From the Weatherology Weather Center, I'm meteorologist Jennifer Wojcicki on Rock 95. Right now, it's 70 degrees.
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2: Slight chance of thunderstorms tonight. Otherwise, partly cloudy skies. Lows it down to about 61. Northeasterly winds 5 to 10 miles per hour. Slight chance of rain showers tomorrow. Highs around 86. Mainly cloudy tomorrow night. Chance for storms. Lows around 62. From the Weatherology Weather Center, I'm meteorologist Jennifer Wojcicki on Rock 95. 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
2: Five, five, five, five, five, five, five, five, five, five, five, five, five, five, five, five, five, five, five, five, five, five, five, five, five, five, five, five, five, five, five, five, five, five, five, five, five, five, five, five, five, five, five, five, five, five, five, five, five, five, five, five, five, five, five, five, five, five, five, five, five, five, five, five, five, five, five, five, five, five, five, five, five, five, five, five, five, five, five, five, five, five, five, five, five, five, five, five, five, five, five, five, five, five, five, five, five, five, five, five, five, five, five, five, five, five, five, five, five, five, five, five, five, five, five, five, five, five, five, five, five, five, five, five, five, five, five, five, five, five, five, five, five, five, five, five, five, five, five, five, five, five, five, five, five, five, five, five, five, five, five, five, five, five, five, five, five, five, five, five, five, five, five, five, five, five, five, five, five, five, five, five, five, five, five, five, five, five, five, five, five, five, five,

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2: Slight chance of thunderstorms tonight. Otherwise, partly cloudy skies. Lows it down to about 61. Northeasterly winds 5 to 10 miles per hour. Slight chance of rain showers tomorrow. Highs around 86. Mainly cloudy tomorrow night. Chance for storms. Lows around 62. From the Weatherology Weather Center, I'm meteorologist Jennifer Wojcicki on Rock 95. Right now, 66.
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1: Partly cloudy overnight with a chance for showers. Lows around 59. Northeasterly winds 5 to 10 miles per hour. Slight chance for showers Friday. Daytime highs approaching 86. Mainly cloudy skies. Chance of thunderstorms Friday night 62. From the Weatherology Weather Center, I'm meteorologist Jennifer Wojcicki on Rock 95. Right now, 65.
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1: Partly cloudy overnight with a chance for showers. Lows around 59, northeasterly winds 5 to 10 miles per hour. Slight chance for showers Friday. Daytime highs approaching 86, mainly cloudy skies. Chance of thunderstorms Friday night 62. From the Weatherology Weather Center, I'm meteorologist Jennifer Wojcicki on Rock 95. Right now, 65.
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1: Lows around 59 overnight under partly cloudy skies, northeast winds 5 to 10 miles per hour. Daytime highs approaching 86. Friday, slight chance of rain showers. Slight chance for storms. Friday night, lows around 63, mainly cloudy skies. From the Weatherology Weather Center, I'm meteorologist Jennifer Wojcicki on Rock 95. Currently, it's 62 degrees.
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1: 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It's Floydian Slip. The grass was green and dry, pretend your fantasies. 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
2: Lows around 59 overnight under partly cloudy skies, northeast winds 5 to 10 miles per hour. Daytime highs approaching 86. Friday, slight chance of rain showers. Slight chance for storms. Friday night, lows around 63, mainly cloudy skies. From the Weatherology Weather Center, I'm meteorologist Jennifer Wojcicki on Rock 95. Currently, it's 62 degrees. 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
1: Lows around 59 overnight under partly cloudy skies, northeast winds 5 to 10 miles per hour. Daytime highs approaching 86. Friday, slight chance of rain showers. Slight chance for storms. Friday night, lows around 63, mainly cloudy skies. From the Weatherology Weather Center, I'm meteorologist Jennifer Wojcicki on Rock 95. Currently 61.
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1: Lows around 59 overnight under partly cloudy skies, northeast winds 5 to 10 miles per hour. Daytime highs approaching 86. Friday, slight chance of rain showers. Slight chance for storms. Friday night, lows around 63, mainly cloudy skies. From the Weatherology Weather Center,

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1: Lows around 59 overnight under partly cloudy skies, northeast winds 5 to 10 miles per hour. Daytime highs approaching 86. Friday, slight chance of rain showers. Slight chance for storms. Friday night, lows around 63, mainly cloudy skies. From the Weatherology Weather Center, I'm meteorologist Jennifer Wojcicki on Rock 95. Currently 60.
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2: Lows around 59 overnight under partly cloudy skies, northeast winds 5 to 10 miles per hour. Daytime highs approaching 86. Friday, slight chance of rain showers. Slight chance for storms. Friday night, lows around 63, mainly cloudy skies. From the Weatherology Weather Center, I'm meteorologist Jennifer Wojcicki on Rock 95. Currently 60.
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1: Here's your weatherology forecast brought to you by Ag Country. Partly cloudy skies overnight with lows around 58. Northeasterly winds 5 to 10 miles per hour. Slight chance of thunderstorms Friday. Daytime highs approaching 84. Cloudy skies with a few peaks of sun. From the Weatherology Weather Center, I'm meteorologist Jennifer Wojcicki on Rock 95. Right now, it's 59 degrees.
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1: Here's your weatherology forecast brought to you by Ag Country. Partly cloudy skies overnight with lows around 58. Northeasterly winds 5 to 10 miles per hour. Slight chance of thunderstorms Friday. Daytime highs approaching 84. Cloudy skies with a few peaks of sun. From the Weatherology Weather Center, I'm meteorologist Jennifer Wojcicki on Rock 95. Right now, it's 59 degrees.
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4: Slight chance of thunderstorms today. Otherwise, cloudy skies with a few peaks of sun. Highs level off around 84. Northeasterly winds 5 to 10 miles per hour. Mainly cloudy skies expected again tonight. Slight chance of thunderstorms. Lows level off around 63. From the Weatherology Weather Center, I'm meteorologist Jennifer Wojcicki on Rock 95. Currently 58.
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1: You ever heard of this term? I learned this over the weekend. It's something called an alpine divorce.
2: Alpine divorce?
1: Right.
3: Is that when you're both sliding?
1: A trending non-legal term.
3: I'm done!
1: Describing...
2: You have a gig this weekend, Nick.
1: Right.
3: I do.
2: And you, oh, you do? Oh, my God!
3: Bad backswing on Saturday.
2: Oh, you and... I think Curtis is going to cancel that for you.
3: You might.
1: This is you end a relationship where one partner abandons another, often in a remote, dangerous, or mountainous location.
2: Just leaves
1: such
2: them.
1: As during a hiking trip. That is called, in my book, that is called dick move. It is not an alpine divorce. That is a completely dick move.
2: Yeah, there was a
1: show. Who does that?
2: Yeah. So you just... first of all, that's like junior high stuff.
1: Yeah.
2: You know?
1: It sounds like you would have to pack up in the middle of the night and start hiking your way down the mountain while you leave your partner stranded.
3: So this has nothing to do with an actual like marriage. This is just whoever you're out hiking with, you could do this too.
2: Oh, yeah. No, this is about breaking up, though. This is about divorce.
1: Yeah. Well, yeah, and it's all...
2: In a relationship, at least.
1: Context, too. And sometimes, you know, it's a metaphor.
2: You know, well, there was a story the other day out that seemed too sad to bring up. But the fact was a guy and a girl were out hiking. They were boyfriend and girlfriend, husband and wife. And she got hurt. And she said, go find help. And he went and found help eventually. But she died.
3: And he got in. Wasn't he charged with something?
2: Yeah. I think he said.
3: Like abandonment?
2: He said she told me to go.
3: But what else is he supposed to do?
2: I know.
3: Just
2: and
3: sit
2: I didn't
3: there?
2: Get it. I didn't. Yeah. Did you read the whole story? I didn't read the whole story.
3: No,
2: I'm supposed to type it in now. So that would be tough, especially if the guy's telling the complete truth. Like, no, she wanted me to go, and I did, but then she died.
3: Well, you would go look for help.
2: Right, right.
1: Well, this also goes back to, you know, people who go on hiking trips, and one of them doesn't make it back.
2: Right.
3: The guys,
2: that a lot of time is murder. That is a lot of time. Right.
3: The people that just propose divorce while you're out there are much better than the guys launching their wives off the side of a mountain.
2: they're much better.
4: climber convicted on manslaughter after leaving girlfriend on Austria's highest peak to seek help. Is that the story you
2: saw? That's it. Yeah. That's it. Yeah.
4: 5 month suspended prison sentence and fine over her death on Kirsten G.
2: So it's more of like a reckless endangerment kind of thing?
4: Gross negligence.
2: Got it.
4: Is what he was found guilty of.
1: I got manslaughter here.
4: Yeah, gross negligence manslaughter.
2: But she told him to go.
1: Abandoned his partner on a mountain in Austria.
3: So what was this guy supposed to do?
2: Yeah.
1: Last year.
2: Both die together or somebody goes and gets help?
4: Yeah,
2: if the guys could tell him the complete truth, that kind of sucks they went after him like that.
4: After a grueling day of climbing in freezing conditions in January 2025, during which the pair had fallen well behind schedule, she was exhausted, suffering from hypothermia, lacked the strength to continue. They were about 50 meters below the summit when night fell. He said the situation was very stressful. On a ridge exposed to strong winds, when he went to seek help, he told the court he could not explain why he had failed to wrap her in the emergency blanket she was carrying or place her in a bivouac bag. When her body was later discovered, the items were found in her rucksack. So she had stuff that she could have used.
2: Maybe it was. Maybe this is an alpine divorce.
4: Yeah.
2: Hey, she's sick. I can get rid of this bitch right now.
3: Yeah. Wow.
2: Sorry. That's what he was thinking. He's a bad guy in this situation, Nick.
1: It goes back to...
3: That was pretty quick off your tongue.
2: I like when I get a wow from you. Yeah. I like that.
1: The phrase originates from a 19th century short story called An Alpine Divorce. A husband plots to kill his wife during a trip to the Swiss Alps.
2: Well, there's a lot of movies based on that kind of stuff. You're right.
1: Yeah.
2: People. And also real life stuff where somebody falls off a cliff and the guy goes, oh, she fell.
1: Yeah.
3: I've seen more than one Dateline. I think Dateline probably has to reject those. They're like, hey, are there any other stories? Like, we got another hiking one. Like, okay.
2: Yeah. And you're right. And that guy, unless there's proof, they usually get off on those, don't they? Or they
3: who doesn't is the guy who also had a previous wife that died under mysterious circumstances.
2: Oh, yeah, I think I've seen that one,
3: let's see. Oh, this guy's wives keep dying.
2: Yeah, you can't do that twice.
1: You could probably get away with it once.
2: Yeah.
4: Yeah, I guess this case in Austria, they're worried that it may set precedent for mountain sports like
2: people
4: this.
2: People go get help.
4: Yeah, because like if you leave to go get help and the person that you left dies, then you could be found liable for their death.
2: I get why this guy was charged with something, because if he didn't, he should have put her in all that bag, whatever that
3: maybe
2: bag.
3: Maybe he did. Did he didn't?
4: He didn't, apparently. Apparently there were things he could have done.
2: He couldn't explain why he said that.
4: That he
3: didn't. I'd be like, I did.
2: Yeah, what, she zipped it off then?
3: Right. I guess she must have.
2: No. She got too hot. She got too hot. She had to zip it off.
5: Right.
3: Yeah, I guess, could also not, like, you know, summit go hiking this mountain nowhere, when it's freezing.
2: Right. I know.
1: So the Alpine divorce term is just shorthand for when you
2: just
1: leave your partner.
2: Abandoning her in the woods.
1: Yeah, in a sort of outdoor setting.
2: Yeah, well, that's kind of, it's a weird way of putting it. Yeah. It's like, I divorced thee three times, and it's over.
4: And then you push her off the cliff.
2: Then you push her off the cliff, right.
4: But let her know why you're pushing her off the cliff first.
2: Yeah.
4: Or him.
2: Some guys have fallen off cliffs too, right?
4: Yeah. But
2: Nick, and you've watched these shows, these Dateline. There's been some women who have pushed their husbands off, right?
3: If I got pushed off a cliff, I don't think I'd be like, why? Be like, yeah, you know.
2: I get it. You're going to shove me now. I get it. Okay.
3: I'd be like, sorry!
4: Wow.
2: Good visual.
4: Yeah. Cupped his hands and leaned back as he was falling.
2: That was a great visual there. You look like you're really doing that.
4: Really manipulated the audio on that one. Good job.
3: You flailing.
4: But you'd know why.
3: Oh, yeah.
2: Tell the kids I love them.
3: Well, yeah, you tried to figure out one of the 40 things it could be as you're on your way down.
4: Well, wait, didn't you say you thought she was waiting up for one good stab? Yeah. So at least you'll know why that's coming, too.
3: Yeah.
2: Well, you're fine, Nick.
4: Okay, my wife has repeatedly told me she finds it really amazing that no one's ever punched me in my entire life.
3: That's unsettling.
4: She says it in kind of a playful way, but I think she kind of also means it.
3: Sounds like she wants to punch you.
4: Yeah, I'm sure she does at times.
2: You never got punched as a kid?
4: Never. I've never been punched.
2: Nobody punched the fat kid?
3: They were worried their hand was going to get stuck.
4: I mean, like in the face. Like I mean, I'm sure I got punched in the shoulder or something, but I mean, never a closed fist to the face like that.
1: Oh, you didn't run into the drunks at a bowling alley in Minot?
4: No.
1: Trying to help them up after they fell out of their car?
4: No.
1: And they punch you in the face?
4: I tend not to spend much time in Minot.
1: I hope that guy's dead.
2: Somebody's gonna punch push the next couple years now that she threw that out there.
4: Right. I've said it before.
3: You're manifesting.
4: I've never been punched. I've never punched anybody. And I'm...
1: Oh, no. You took a swing at Houston Alexander here a couple weeks ago.
4: Well, yeah, that was because he asked me to, and I certainly didn't lean into it as hard as I could have.
3: You're very uncomfortable doing that.
4: Yes.
2: None of you guys really leaned into it, if I could tell, you know. And he wanted you to lean into it. You weren't going to hurt him.
4: Well, I just didn't trust that he didn't have something else up his sleeve, and he was going to be like, "Hey, bang," and come back at me.
2: Yeah. And just a little push nut shot again.
4: Yeah. Okay. Or just straight to the melon. I mean,
2: yeah, he just hit you in the face.
4: Yeah.
2: Go down. That would have been the best.
4: That's what I was kind of expecting. I was waiting for the other shoe to drop.
2: Yeah,
4: it's not going to be this easy.
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19: Slight chance of thunderstorms today, otherwise mainly cloudy. High temperatures reach up to 84. Northeast winds 5 to 10 miles per hour. Slight chance of thunderstorms tonight, lows level off around 63. Mainly cloudy skies expected. Highs around 82. Tomorrow, slight chance for storms. From the Weatherology Weather Center, I'm meteorologist Jennifer Wojcicki on Rock 95. Currently, it's 58 degrees.
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0: Too much talk? 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Too much rock? Not possible. Todd and Tyler on Rock 95. 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
1: So this guy named, I don't know when this was, when we're talking about athletes, this guy named Jake Bale, don't look this up, I want you guys to guess this, all right? He attempted to lunge an entire marathon.
2: Oh, God.
1: Yeah. Now he's built, he's got some quads, and, you know, looking pretty good.
3: He'd have to have quads, yeah.
1: He started the challenge doing walking lunges. So basically he was in everybody's way, but he passed him right away. And he was, even the guys in the wheelchairs were kicking his after a while, I'm sure. One rep at a time. Don't look it up.
3: A full marathon?
1: Well, how far do you think he got before he had to stop?
4: Oh.
1: And this is a professional lunger.
2: Maybe 10 miles tops.
4: 4 miles.
3: Yeah, I would say 3.
1: Nick is closer. 2. Really? He only got 2. Now, I should say only, because lunge 10 feet sometimes. Try that and see how much that hurts.
2: Oh, God. Yeah. Lunges
1: he only got
2: suck.
1: 2. He quit after 2 miles, but he's a professional lunger. So that proves how tough that must be.
4: How does one become a professional?
1: Whatever. He trained for lunging. I don't know.
4: Get paid for lunging.
2: Well, he got his certification from the National Lunging Association.
1: But I love it. Actually, I saw this from a retweet. Somebody said, cool, man. You got in everyone's way for the first 2 miles of a marathon. On doing something dumb for Instagram likes, and then you quit. Congrats.
2: Yeah. Right. Yeah. Why would he think that he could make 26.2 miles doing that? That's
1: well, I don't know. Like
2: insane.
1: I said, especially since he only made 2.
2: Yeah.
1: I mean, if he'd have got 10, 12 into it and thought, okay, I'm getting close, but I don't know if we're going to make this.
4: He obviously had no idea.
1: He had no idea how bad it was going to be.
4: Or he was maybe he did, and he was
1: for
4: just
1: clicks.
4: For a few clicks.
1: Right.
2: Because if you were going to do that.
1: Talk about burning thighs, man.
2: You would train for that, and I would assume.
1: Well,
2: I would assume
1: like he trained, yeah.
2: But I would assume somewhere in the training you would make it past 2 miles.
1: I don't know.
2: If your goal was 26.
4: Yeah, because if you're training for a marathon, you don't run entire marathons.
1: No, you don't.
4: You'll run a 10K, a half a marathon.
1: Yeah, right. Yeah.
2: You work up to it.
4: Right, he would have lunged about 10K and said, yeah, I could do this.
1: Yeah, so push to this. Why don't you lunge all morning long here?
2: Oh, God, no.
1: All right. Yeah.
2: I hate lunges.
1: Yeah. Oh, they suck.
3: Just to the bathroom and back. You'd be all right. Go for it, Nick.
4: Yeah.
1: If you guys both lunge to the bathroom, one of these guys could squirt.
3: Then we wouldn't have enough time to smoke.
1: You and Todd lunge up the way to the garage here.
3: Plus, there's already enough people that avoided contact with us in that little walkway. I don't think the lunging would help.
2: You might rip your slacks, too.
1: Yeah. Oh, you got slacks on, true. Mm. Yeah, 2 miles. It's kind of funny, though. I realized that's a long way.
2: That's a miserable failure, as far as I'm concerned. As long as, if you were going to go for 26 miles, you got 2? That's...
4: But I think part of a good workout would be maybe lunging around the track once.
1: Once?
3: Oh, yeah. Hey,
1: once? How painful would that be?
4: Oh.
2: No.
1: Once.
4: You could
2: a quarter mile?
1: Once.
4: A quarter mile, right. Yeah.
2: Ooh, no way.
4: I mean, you'd be exhausted, but you could do a quarter mile.
1: No, I couldn't do that. We used to do that in football training. And, you know, we would do it maybe 20 yards, and it was just brutal. And you're young and healthy and thin. Sorry, Puss.
2: And not, Well, it makes a difference in that.
1: It does.
2: Body weight is a factor of lunges.
1: Yeah, because I remember some of the fatter kids in the football team. They hated that, man.
2: Yeah.
1: They hated that.
2: I am them.
1: Yeah. Except you're in the band.
2: Right.
1: I got a thing here. It's a site called Dating Dynamics. All right. Here's the top 10 dating mistakes for dudes. Dudes. All right. For the ladies. Spending too much money and trying too hard to impress. Don't buy her flowers or gifts or trinkets. When a car salesman comes at you with all these glitzy sales lures, like Nick and... Do you guys give out keychains, Nick?
4: Yeah, pens.
3: Well, no, we don't need any trinkets or anything.
1: Why? Okay. Why?
3: It's
1: Why?
3: A Cadillac brand. Great coverage, great rates.
1: Your initial reaction is to step back and see what he's selling you.
4: Fridge magnet? No fridge magnet? No. Nothing like that?
3: Like, there's some calendars.
4: Yeah. No, I was going to say, maybe a calendar, a little test calendar.
3: I think I've seen a couple pins around, but they don't. Yeah. Like, I wasn't handed a stack.
4: Or one of those calendars you can peel off and stick it somewhere. Yeah. The tiny calendars.
3: Those would be nice.
4: Do you have those?
2: I still get a magnet with a football schedule on it every year from a real estate agent I haven't used in 15 years. Right,
3: that's a good idea.
1: Yeah. Well, I bet you'll sell the house again. So they want to be there.
2: I guess.
1: First thought. Yeah. First thought. Yeah.
4: You thought about getting yourself a billboard?
1: Yeah.
4: Checked in how much a billboard costs. Put one of your taglines on there. One of your clever taglines.
2: They were going to call it Hatchet.
4: Right.
1: Hey-o. No, that's your tagline. Hey-o. Buy some insurance for me. Hey-o.
3: It's no joke.
1: Oh, it's no joke. Yeah.
4: Oh, yeah.
1: I tell jokes in the morning and every third weekend at night. But my job.
3: For
1: my day
3: three
1: job,
3: more weekends.
1: But my day job is no joke.
4: Right. If you paid for the billboard, I bet you the company would let you use the Todd and Tyler Radio Empire logo.
3: Yeah. Ah. You could probably write that off, too.
4: He probably could.
1: Yeah. Billboards are not cheap, though.
3: I did feel bad. Some dude just reached out about a private show.
1: Yeah.
3: He's like, hey, what do you owe? It's somebody's house or whatever. And I was like, man, I'm like, I'm not doing that, but would you like a home and auto? Hey, I haven't heard anything back.
1: You cold, you cold called a guy
2: blocked
1: when he's trying to call you. No, but I'll sell some insurance at your party. Can I do that? At your party?
2: Apparently any interaction with Nick is like Hulu with ads.
1: Right.
3: Basically.
2: Eventually.
1: That's how Gary Curtis said, doing a show with Nick is Hulu with ads. You're out with Heather this Saturday, right?
3: Though? Yeah, we'll be in Macedonia, Iowa.
1: All right.
4: Okay, so don't shower them with gifts.
1: Yeah. Any woman that needs gifts to date is not worth your time and energy. Okay.
4: I think you can give like a little tokens of appreciation.
1: Yeah, I think once you start seeing each other, that's fine too.
4: But no, right,
1: they like that. They like
4: hammering
1: gifts.
4: Them with just expensive gifts right away.
1: Yeah.
4: You're trying
1: to show off.
3: But I think some dudes do that and then expect something in return.
1: Yeah. Right.
3: They're like, oh, I spent $90. Where's the handy?
1: Yeah.
4: Right.
1: Well, not $90 on her.
3: Right. If they take them out to dinner or whatever, like, I think some dudes see that as they're owed something.
4: But if you come out of the gate with expensive gifts and flowers, and that's not sustainable.
1: Not at all.
3: What do they call it? The love bombing?
4: Yeah.
1: Yep. Right.
4: Yeah. If you love bomb, you got to keep it up. And no, most guys can't do that.
1: This is a good one here. Talking too much, especially about yourself. This includes bragging. You want to focus at least 70% of the conversation on her. Now, we're lucky enough because we've been doing this for so long. I ask so many freaking questions. I know you do, Todd. Just because I do that with just in social situations.
4: Right, in normal conversation.
1: I don't care how boring the dude's job is. I'll ask him questions about it just because that's what I do.
4: Yeah, so sometimes I feel like I turn into an interviewer.
1: Yeah, I know. I do, too.
4: Just because I'm curious.
1: Yeah. Her experience is that with a man who listens to her will understand her, and she believes that the man who understands her will be a good lover. The reverse is also true. If you hammer on and on, she'll nod and smile, but she'll be thinking about what a bore you are and how unlikely it is that you'll be a good lover.
4: You can talk about yourself if she's asking questions.
1: If she asks questions, right.
4: But you got to seem interested, and you got to ask questions.
1: Okay, we're out here, right?
4: And then if she gives one-word answers, well, you've got your answer.
1: This is a site called Dating Dynamics. Drinking too much. And then talking too much. Well, don't they come hand in hand?
3: Yeah. Those guys are annoying.
1: I hate those guys. I am them. You get a couple drinks of me, I'll talk your ass off. You can meet for a beer at a pub, but you should only have one or two drinks. And tell the cop that, too, by the way. The problem with having a few more drinks...
4: Oh, no, officer, I haven't been drinking at all.
1: That's it, right. The problem with having a few more drinks is it impairs your judgment. It's tempting to loosen things up and having a few, but it's a slippery slope.
4: Yeah, but a lot of times we're counting on that.
1: Yeah, you're right. Right. Dating is tough enough sober.
3: You're drinking before you go to the pub then?
1: You show up a little buzzed.
3: You only have two at the pub.
1: You're meeting somebody, right.
3: I just saw a clip of Andrew Wentworth, the former offensive lineman.
1: Yep.
3: He said before he went on dates, he would go to Taco Bell and eat like 10, he would get like 5 burritos, 5 tacos. Just so when he went on the date, he was eating a reasonable amount of food on the date.
2: Yeah, but then you're also trying to suppress Taco Bell farts on the date.
3: I think he might just
1: he would eat so he wouldn't pig out at dinner.
3: Yes.
1: He was with a date.
3: Right.
1: I got it.
3: Yeah.
1: I got it. Well, that's like the guy that we used to do this in college. You'd masturbate before you went out.
3: You're not masturbating at dinner?
1: Just in case No, that's not it, Nick. No, just in case you got laid, you could...
2: It wasn't quick.
1: Isn't that funny? That's a young guy problem.
3: Well, specifically
1: young guy problem. Maybe like 18 to 22, maybe.
2: At a certain point, it switches from that to I held off for 3 days ahead of time.
1: I better be ready to go, right. Yeah. You're definitely not masturbating that day if you're going out. But
3: limited supply.
1: We would do that. All the guys I knew that hung out with that were out just, partying on the weekends, you would do that. Not even knowing you're going to get laid that night. You figured, we're all going out. Some we might hook up. We better throw one off. You did that, Todd. I know you did.
4: Oh, sometimes you would try to do it as close as possible to when
1: to going out.
4: The act was going to happen.
1: Right.
4: No, like in the Burger King bathroom.
2: Whoa, there's a story.
1: Hold on that. That's a good tease.
4: Yeah.
1: All right. I want to hear the rest of that coming back.
0: 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Stay in touch with the show through Facebook, Twitter, and Instagram. 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
5: From the newsroom, I'm Alex Carminati. More than 100 members of the Minnesota National Guard are in Washington, D.C. on a voluntary deployment to help provide security for the America 250 celebration over the July 4th holiday. Air Force Major Nathan Wallen says 107 Minnesota soldiers are joining more than 5,000 National Guard members from across the country. The North Dakota State Patrol has named its 2025 Trooper of the Year. The North Dakota Motor Carriers Association and state agency announced Trooper Darby Kessner as this year's award winner. Kessner serves as a Motor Carrier Safety Assistance Program Trooper in Motor Carrier Operation. He's currently stationed in Williston. And while speaking in Medora on Wednesday, President Donald Trump says the National Endowment for the Humanities will provide $750,000 to support the first year of operations at the Theodore Roosevelt Presidential Library. From the newsroom, I'm Alex Carminati.
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9: 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Looking ahead, we're seeing temperatures in the 80s. 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
17: Chance of thunderstorms today, otherwise mainly cloudy. High temperatures reach up to 84. Northeast winds 5 to 10 miles per hour. Slight chance of thunderstorms tonight, lows level off around 63. Mainly cloudy skies expected. Highs around 82. Tomorrow, slight chance for storms. From the Weatherology Weather Center, I'm meteorologist Jennifer Wojcicki on Rock 95. Currently, it's 58 degrees.
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0: The stuff we probably shouldn't. Todd and Tyler on Rock 95. 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
1: All right, here's another dating idea.
2: All right, what's this?
1: It is happening at, I believe the resort is Brian Head in Utah. Chairlift speed dating. They had that on.
2: How long are you on the chairlift with somebody?
1: Now, this ride, you know, it depends on the chair, but this ride is apparently 6 minutes.
2: Okay.
1: Singles, get on the, what was called, the Blackfoot chairlift.
2: Right.
1: Paired for a 6 minute ride. They have a conversation, and if there's some kind of connection, yeah, then they can just ski together for the rest of the day. If not, you go down to the chair again and meet somebody else.
2: Don't you have to look good in the helmet, too? You know, because sometimes helmets
3: make
2: you... Yeah, it is tough to look good in the helmet sometimes.
3: Especially with Viking horns on it.
1: Right. Yeah.
2: Yeah, the big helmet on. You know, and she's got a helmet on, too. Now, most times women look cute in a helmet, but guys can look a little awkward in helmets sometimes.
1: No, at some point, you would probably have to ask them to take their helmet off.
2: Right, yeah.
3: And goggles and the face covering. You really can't see anything.
1: Yeah. You really can't. So it's kind almost kind of blind dating. Because, you are pretty covered up when you're on the
2: Well, just
1: chairlift.
2: Show me your chin a little bit here. I would say, show me your chin.
1: Yeah.
2: Let me see some chin action.
3: You're a chin guy.
2: Yeah.
3: Well, he's been in love with Cower for all these years.
2: Big chin.
3: Makes sense.
2: No, you can see the facial structure. Yeah, I think, but the guy's just like a big moron with a helmet on, you know?
1: Well, if you get along, you get along.
2: That's the key part, right.
1: And then you'll
2: I can see your face. I can see your face.
1: You go a little Opry ski. Yeah. Maybe you go have one or two beers, but no more.
2: You might get a little chatty and have fun. You don't want to have fun on a date.
1: At the lodge afterwards. Right. Although I don't know if you can get one or two beers at Brian Head Resort in Utah. I can't believe you can't get a beer at a resort in Utah.
2: I'm sure you can.
3: And if you start bombing the conversation on the chairlift, you could just lift jump a little off. Bar and jump.
2: Or shove her off.
1: The one time I skied in Utah.
3: Something happened?
1: And I think things...
2: Yeah, something did happen.
1: Things have changed since, I couldn't get a beer where I skied in Utah.
3: Why?
1: Because they didn't sell them there. It's very bare bones, but some billionaire bought it, and they'll probably have all the amenities soon.
2: Yeah.
1: But even this little town that we stayed in, it was Powder Mountain, Utah. It was outside of Ogden. Mm-hmm. And we stayed in the little town of Eden, Utah. And Eden, Utah... this is changing now, because they're building this place up, but it was cool back then. Eden, Utah had two restaurants. One of them would sell you a beer, and they had a liquor store, but it was a scavenger hunt to find the damn thing.
2: Did you throw one off in the bathroom there?
1: No, this was just a few years ago.
2: Just talking. Yeah. Of course you're not gonna...
1: I wasn't doing any speed dating. I was, I was skiing and looking for a beer in Utah, as we would like there to be.
3: Do these three mountains have like live cams? We could see the actual snow that's on the...
1: No, the live cam that they have, I think, just points to their weather telemetry. You know, so it'll have a little gauge there. If it snowed overnight, you can see the gauge. And, it snowed... 3 inches overnight.
2: That's interesting watching that. If you're going to go skiing, I guess you'd be
1: you
2: want to need, right?
1: You dial that up and go, they've got 4 inches already.
3: But nothing says please love me like a double XL helmet with Viking horns on it. When you're out by yourself, do you end up with somebody else on the lift?
1: Oh, yeah. You rarely ride the lift alone if it's any kind of crowd.
3: Do you become friends with any of those people?
2: Does anybody say anything?
1: Sometimes I'll speak up and just, how's your day going?
2: Right.
1: And you can tell whether people want to talk or not.
3: Yeah.
2: Right. Are you touching them? Is your arms touching? You're pretty close on those things, aren't you?
1: Sometimes.
2: Okay.
1: You know, depends upon, if it's crowded and it's a four-person chairlift.
2: Okay, let's go back when you were a single man and you were hot to trot and you were...
3: when you were a rock and roller.
2: Yeah, when you were a rock and roller. Did you try to make any time? In that 7 minute ride with
1: I don't recall ever hitting on a woman on a chairlift.
2: All right.
3: Trying to make any time with the co-eds. And go sit on my Davenport.
2: Well, I'm talking about the time it was. I'm talking in the time period it would have been when Todd was a lot younger, making time.

0: It's called, okay.
1: Yeah, it's all just right. A little disc that you put on your crotch.
0: No, it's the
2: okay.
0: Hits your butt area and just shoves you up the mountain while your skis are on the snow.
1: Are you talking about, is this a J-bar, a T-bar?
0: J-bar.
1: Or
0: J-bar.
1: A pommel lift?
0: J-bar.
1: J-bar, you just kind of grabs around your ass.
0: Mm-hmm.
1: And they're typically at smaller ski resorts.
0: Yeah, that's what I meant. Yeah.
1: But they have one at the ski hill in Leadville. A pommel lift. This is the one that you stick between your crotch. And it's way too long.
0: Oh, I've seen that, yeah.
1: I rode that once, and I was ready to bail, like, about the middle of it.
0: That would hurt your nuts, wouldn't it?
1: It was a really long Palmer ride. Well, it kind of lifts you off the ground, too.
0: Yeah.
1: So it makes you feel uncomfortable. But I contend if you're new to skiing, the most difficult part of skiing is getting on and off the chairlift.
0: And falling.
1: Yeah.
0: Right.
1: Because some of them move kind of fast. Yeah. A lot of them now will just stack up. You know, there'll be three or four ready to go, and then they move slowly as they load you up. But those are the newer kind of express lifts.
0: Oh, I would kill myself. One just in the chairlift, I know I would.
1: Yeah, well, you
0: I'd
1: see
0: fall
1: a lot
0: down,
1: of people
0: break my leg right
1: getting
0: there
1: off the chairlift. Yeah, you see a lot of people lose it, especially first timers.
0: How many people are afraid to jump off and just ride it back down?
1: Oh, they don't let you do that.
0: How do they pull you off?
1: Well, they'll stop the lift.
0: Oh, they will.
1: Now, somebody will be paying attention. They'll stop the lift, and then I suppose you could say, "I'm scared. Can I ride back down?"
0: Right.
1: Yeah, but you're going to get everybody else pissed at you because you stopped the lift.
0: Yeah.
1: No, they'll stop the lift like when somebody biffs as they're exiting. You know, getting off the chair.
2: They biff.
1: I see it all the time.
0: We're using all the slang today, man.
1: Yeah.
2: And what's the butt drugs? Boof?
1: Boof.
0: Yeah.
2: Biff, boof.
1: Biff, boof.
0: Stick your thumb up your ass. Moving too slow. Oh, no. Yeah, moving too slow.
1: Oh, we're back to the dating thing now.
0: If you do not take progressive steps towards demonstrating your romantic intentions, you will lose attraction since you won't be demonstrating self-confidence. Man, dating is tough. Holy hell.
1: Yeah, I think
0: especially
1: I was
0: almost
1: guilty of this when I first met Christy. Too slow? I had a lot of other stuff going on.
0: Yes, you did.
1: You know, there were kids.
0: Oh, after that night, you mean?
1: And then the divorce.
0: You call her right away?
1: Yeah, I think I called her a couple of days later.
0: Yeah.
1: I think I went down to see her a few days after that.
0: Okay.
1: And then I think she went off to the Kentucky Derby, you know, and I had custody battles.
0: Yeah.
1: I had all kinds of crap going on at the time, but I don't think I called her often enough. I think she'll tell you. I didn't call her often enough.
0: The longer you wait, the worse situation.
2: There wasn't enough. It's Todd.
1: Yeah, but you know, that was also the time where...
2: you
0: I am
2: that
0: Todd.
1: Yeah. Where how many days do you wait to call your baby? It became a game, like in the movie Swinger.
2: Yeah.
0: Did she ever call you?
1: Oh, yeah. I think eventually she did.
0: Because there wasn't texting then, so...
3: I almost waited too long, too, Todd.
1: Yeah.
0: You waited, the very last
3: three days.
0: Right. And he chased...
3: But after that, once we went out that first time, I waited like 3 days to call her after that, and she said she'd almost written me off.
0: At some point, she will call a timeout and give you a line about wanting just to be friends if you're too slow. Romance has an expiration date.
1: Oh, no. Christy would have just ghosted me if...
0: Right.
1: I hadn't called
0: her. Oh, yeah, because she's told you about that
1: in a couple
0: before,
1: of days.
0: Right?
1: That was her usual exit method. Yeah.
2: I noticed that, like, if we waited too long to try to make a move on a girl, then she probably thought you were gay.
0: Right.
3: Well, and everybody in high school calling you gay wad.
2: And also being kind of gay. Right.
0: I was necking with that gay wad Nick Allen last night, and he didn't make a move at all. Yeah. Didn't even try to grab my boob.
1: But that timing thing is, if you call, like, right away, then I think she seemed a little too eager.
2: But what are you supposed to do?
1: Yeah, well, you're
0: supposed to like her. You like her.
1: Yeah,
0: you know, I think a woman. If the woman doesn't play the game,
1: right?
0: If she's not a game player, I think you're fine.
1: But you also have to create the illusion that you're in demand,
0: right?
1: You know, that you're kind of busy. You're not going to be there at her beck and call all the time.
3: I don't think I ever had that illusion.
0: The illusion.
3: I don't think I ever had that illusion. I don't think she ever thought I was in demand.
1: That's why it's important.
0: You were in demand, though. There you go.
3: No, I wasn't.
1: Right. You create the illusion. You don't have to be in demand. You just have to create the illusion.
3: Yeah, you're a little bit busy.
0: That's big pussy. Everybody loves big pussy.
1: Yeah,
3: I don't think I did that. I'm certain I didn't do that.
0: You didn't have that illusion. You were in demand.
3: No.
0: You waited 3 days to call her, though, so you're in demand.
3: Yeah, I was.
0: You were calling other girls and blowing them off.
3: I was just dumb. I should have called her the next day.
0: Were you in demand at the Fry Pit, Nick?
2: No.
0: At Runza?
2: There's no demand.
0: That gay wad Nick's talking to me.
2: Right.
0: That's just, your future wife said that, right? I think he's kind of cute. He's a gay wad, though.
2: You just hope that's endearing.

0: really
1: oh, turned out it was, Nick. Turned out it was. Yeah.
2: I was hoping that fat ass was endearing. And together, we're gay wad and fat ass.
1: In the morning.
3: Like, I'm waiting for Puss to call. They're like, who? Like, the guy that kind of wedges himself into that desk over there?
1: Whoa. Wedges himself.
2: I want to argue. But I got nothing.
1: Oh, that's hilarious.
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3: So, Nick or Puss, were you guys over hyper and visibly uneasy on your first dates?
4: Probably.
3: Yeah.
4: I mean, I can only assume.
3: Women aren't attracted to the manic hyper men. Take time before the date to relax.
4: I don't think I was hyper, but I was probably definitely uneasy because, again, my first date with her was we left the final for that class and went right to the restaurant and sat out on the patio and had a beer. Like, there, I didn't have any time to, like...
3: So that helped.
4: All right. Think about it
5: and
4: ahead of time.
5: And take Todd and Tyler's advice and bang before the first date?
4: We did not.
5: Yeah, you should always do that.
4: We did not.
5: Get that out of the way.
3: Over the desk you're wedged into.
5: Right? I think we've seen some quote-unquote experts say that as well. But we were way ahead of the curve.
3: Oh, yeah, yeah, yeah. That woman I told you about, what's her name? The one that said...
4: Mel Robbins, wasn't it?
3: The one that said bang before you go out at night. That's for couples.
5: Oh, yeah, yeah.
3: Yeah, I like that completely. That way you're not drunk or farting up your McDonald's or everything.
5: Well, sometimes that's the best sex. Yeah. Drunk and farty sex.
3: Yeah.
4: Yeah.
6: Just blasting.
4: As long as you're not over the line drunk where nothing works, that's the problem.
3: Oh, here it is. Relaxation therapies, overall, the more women you meet, the more you'll relax. Well, that's the tough part. You got to go out with a lot of women to be relaxed. And if you're not in demand.
4: See, you're explaining why I was not. I was a little uneasy on that first date.
6: Like a lot of people, most people are nervous on dates. What do you be?
4: Yeah.
6: Isn't it natural? Tyler, you've gone through this recently.
5: This is why you
6: nervous
5: bang
6: and you just
5: first.
6: Have nothing to lose.
5: You get the nerves out of the way. If you've banged before you actually go on the date, you're quite comfortable.
3: We met for drinks. But we were. Not really. We didn't know each other. I mean, she'd been listening to the show for years, so that was out of the way. And she'd see me around.
4: And she still wanted to go out with you.
3: Yeah, exactly. Yeah. I think the show actually helped in this situation because she said she would hear me say stuff, and she agreed with a lot of the stuff I was saying. And, you know, I'm sure I sounded really stupid a lot, which I do for 30-some years. So that was it. She got to know me that way. So the other way around. I had to start to know who she was, you know.
6: Yeah.
3: Of course, I didn't do the show at drinks, you know.
4: Well, you probably kind of did.
3: Well,
4: I mean, let's face it.
3: Maybe a few.
5: I mean, did you start going through her Facebook page to learn a little bit about her?
3: No.
5: You
3: know,
5: I didn't want to arrive at Christie. We didn't have that option.
3: I just asked questions.
4: I think that's standard nowadays. You got to do a little light online stalking before a first date.
3: Well, we were Facebook friends anyway. I saw her Facebook stuff, and we had mutual friends, but we just never hung out, never really knew each other at all. So.
4: Yeah, I mean.
5: Did you Google her name?
3: That was a lot easier.
5: Find out if she had any criminal past?
3: No.
5: Any of that
3: didn't
5: stuff?
3: Care.
4: No, but
3: didn't
4: she
3: care.
4: Did.
3: Yeah. Yeah, she my criminal past was on the radio. My whole past was on the radio for 30 years. We kind of share a lot. So I did have to tell her a couple times certain things. I said, no, that didn't happen. Yeah. or that did happen. Yeah. So it was a little easier for me in that situation.
6: It totally makes it easier.
3: Because, you know, she already knew who I was. I couldn't imagine sitting down with somebody that doesn't know this show at all and saying,
5: well, didn't you try that
3: here's
5: once?
3: Here's what I do.
6: And then I dropped out of that school for the third time.
3: Yeah, right. Listen to this program. If you can handle this kind of humor, you don't have to dig it all the time, but if you can handle this, then that's okay. But if you can't, we're not going to go out.
4: I mean, that's how most normal people approach a first date.
3: What?
4: Knowing very little about each other.
3: Exactly.
4: Being nervous.
3: Nothing.
4: Yeah. I mean, like I say, I have to assume that light online stalking is pretty standard these days.
3: Oh, of course it is. Maybe even heavy online stalking.
4: You hit the social media sites. You look and see what they're posting, what they're into. That's fine. I get that. But you're still going to be very nervous because you don't know a lot about the person.
5: Right. Did you feel like at a disadvantage because she knew a lot more about you than you did about her?
3: Yeah, yes and no. But I'm so used to meeting people all these years that just know. I mean, the two guys at the bar the other day, they were bringing up stories about you and me, Todd, from back in the day. Said, yeah. And then they would say, I'm sorry about your wife. I'm sorry about your dog. And then I said, oh, that's right. You guys all... We do talk about that crap on the radio.
6: Turning into a country music song.
3: Yeah, you're right. Yeah, thank you. You know,
6: good thing you never had a truck.
3: So exactly. So I'm so used to people knowing everything. So it's kind of rare when people don't know everything. Yeah.
6: But you did have to lean in and ask her more.
3: I did.
6: Some people are just easy to talk to.
3: Yeah, well, we could talk right away. That was pretty easy. The first couple conversations were pretty easy.
6: What if they're not? It's like there's no reason to force anything.
3: There's no reason to force it.
6: If you're a match, you're a match. If you're not,
3: right.
6: See ya.
3: But it's got to be. I mean, it's real tough, especially with Tinder and all those things, all those dating apps, and people meeting for the first time, sitting down, having the talk. It was funny. I was at a restaurant a couple years ago, and I saw this guy come in and sit with this girl. And this is so funny. This is goes to show you what two married people sometimes do that don't even realize it. I think we've all done that. But these people were sitting there, and I keep going, and they're close enough. It was one of those kind of bars where the tables were too close together, you know?
4: Yeah, I hate
3: so I'm
4: that,
3: thinking, I go, they're on a date. They're on a date. Look at them. It's awkward. They're asking questions, but it's really kind of awkward. And I can't hear everything, but I'm thinking, man, this is a total first date. They met here. So sooner, we're like 15, a half hour into it, the person with me goes, I think they're married. And they were married. They were just two people that don't like each other.
4: Oh, damn.
3: Yeah, because it was really awkward. Like, yeah, she's going, he's nodding her head to one of her stories. She's nodding her head to one of his stories. I said, oh, this is a first date. Nah, they were married.
4: I hate those restaurants where you're too close to the next
3: table. Oh, I hate them too. A lot of fancy restaurants do that too.
4: Yeah, we went to a restaurant in Chicago a few summers ago when we were there for our anniversary.
3: You're basically sitting at the same table with a 6-inch clearance. That's
4: it. Yeah, it was a 2-top table and there was like a bench seating on one side.
3: Yes, I know what you're talking about.
4: And a chair on the other.
3: Yep.
4: And there was just enough room to kind of slide sideways and squeeze between the tables and sit. Like, there was no private conversation.
3: No. If you want to pay attention, you can. And I talk loud anyway, obviously.
4: What?
6: But if they have something that looks good, you could just reach your fork over and grab it.
4: Pretty much.
6: You mind if I try that?
4: I think we ended up talking to both of the couples that were on either side of us because you might as well.
5: Oh, like in
3: and going
5: the,
3: back to the hotel room with them, too.
5: Like in the Progressive commercial? I wouldn't order that.
4: Yeah. I mean, it was a nice restaurant. We were in Chicago for our anniversary. Yeah. But then we end up sitting basically couples.
3: You see those in big city restaurants a lot.
4: Yeah, it was.
3: They're jammed into smaller areas. New York City, you'll see that a lot, too.
6: Would you like dessert? Like, we'll take the upside down pineapple. Yeah. Looking around. Mm. You guys? Huh?
4: Yeah. Yeah. I don't know.
3: Do you want a bite?
4: It feels like there should be some sort of standard for distance between tables.
3: Yeah. It is weird.
4: And that was too close.
3: Especially if you don't want to talk to anybody. I mean, you don't want to talk to these people are talking to us. They want to bang us, right?
5: Oh, yeah.
4: Oh, that was that time before the concert.
3: Right, right. Well, they offered you to sit at your table, right?
4: And we did. And before I could say no, my wife was like, sure, we'll sit down. And it's like, you know they're hitting on us, right?
3: You know they want to bang us, right?
4: Mentioned that they were in from out of town. Mentioned they had a hotel room.
3: Mentioned they got condoms.
6: Were they hot?
4: I don't remember. I don't remember them being like not. They weren't hideous. So I.
3: Is that what they said about you?
4: Probably.
3: Yeah. I was hitting on this guy. He wasn't hideous.
4: Yeah,
3: right.
4: I get it.
5: Did you think about it? Did you talk it over?
4: Well, that was the conversation. We were walking away from the bar to go down to the concert, and I'm like, you know, they were hitting on us, right? And she's like, no, they weren't. I was like, they were absolutely hitting.
3: Would
4: on
3: you have
4: us.
3: Banged the other girl?
4: I honestly don't recall what.
3: That's how swapping works, by the way.
5: Yeah.
4: Mm-hmm. Really?
3: You'll get to touch the guy.
6: As much as it sucks.
5: You know? You don't know that for sure.
3: Yeah. Most of the swapping videos I watch are just banging the other guy's wives.
5: Yeah, I'm sure you can find some where.
3: Touching wieners.
4: I don't recall.
3: We're just going to join a frat in the bedroom. No, most of the swappers are just swapping these wives.
6: But I think that's a lot more common.
3: A lot of times it's on the same bed, but they're not touching.
4: You know? Yeah, I kind of feel like they were trying to recruit us.
3: If you had that feeling, you were probably right.
4: Yeah.
3: Yeah. Because they were out of town.
4: Right. Oh, yeah. We're in from Des Moines.
3: They just driving to the big city. Oh, they were Des Moinesites.
4: Yeah.
3: Huh?
6: Didn't you have to talk to them the whole time you were eating?
4: No, we just sat down for a couple drinks. But like say, the bar was packed because there was a concert that night. Right. And we were just trying to make our way through the crowd looking for a place
3: to stand. Were you both going to the same concert?
4: Yeah. Yeah.
3: What show was it?
6: Jason Aldean?
4: Nah, I don't remember. I don't remember. But the place was just jam-packed, and they had two empty seats.
3: Were they similar ages of you guys?
4: Yeah.
3: Okay.
4: Yeah, and just like out of the blue.
3: You should have swapped.
6: You could still be banging to this day.
5: Well, his wife didn't pick up on it.
4: Yeah.
3: Yeah. And plus,
6: and aren't they usually more perceptive?
5: Yeah,
3: I don't know, man.
5: Maybe you could.
3: I don't know. I think you could feel. I think a guy's looking. I think you know why. We watch more documentaries than the women do. I think we kind of lean into it. I think they're hitting on us. No, they're not. No, they're not.
4: Well, I mean, if the roles were reversed,
6: if you wanted your trout box, that's all that meant.
4: If the roles were reversed and we had had that table with those two open seats in a packed bar, I would have protected those like they were treasure.
3: Oh, you just say, yeah. No, like, we're meeting somebody.
4: No,
3: right.
4: No, yeah. Don't see. Keep moving. And these people were just, they looked at us out of the blue and just like, hey, you guys want to sit down with us? And I'm like, right. And my first instinct, of course, is no.
3: Here's two locals we can bang, they were thinking.
4: Oh. Yeah.
3: Yeah.
6: Would you like a seat in my wife's pie?
4: Yeah, well, I think it could have happened, but that.
3: Oh, look at that! It could have happened, yeah.
4: Well, I mean, I'd like to say I think they were hitting on us.
3: You should change digits at least. You know, got her digits.
4: Well, you moved up a couple of decades. A
3: couple
4: from
3: decades.
4: Reagan time.
3: Now I'm going to the digits. Right, can I get your
4: nice.
3: Digits right?
4: We moved up to the early 90s.
3: Well, this was a while ago, wasn't it?
4: This was probably 10 years ago.
3: Okay, yeah, you were young and ready to party, man.
4: Yeah. Yeah. I still maintain to this day they were hitting on us.
3: And your wife doesn't think so.
4: Yeah, I don't know that she cares. I don't think we reciprocated the vibe.
5: I think that's how that works.
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17: Slight chance for storms today. Otherwise, cloudy skies with a few peaks of sun. High temperatures reach out to 84. Northeasterly winds 5 to 10 miles per hour. Mainly cloudy skies expected again. Tonight, slight chance of thunderstorms. Lows level off around 63. From the Weatherology Weather Center, I'm meteorologist Jennifer Wojcicki on Rock 95. Currently 58.
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1: Previously, we did a report. Well, we passed along a report that said we fart about 14 times a day.
2: Right.
1: And thanks to new fart technology,
2: yes,
1: they have revised that that number. Researchers at the University of Maryland recently developed technology to measure human flatulence accurately. By the way,
2: imagine that gig.
1: Some guy who is a somnologist said they can keep track during a sleep study of how often you fart during the night.
2: Speaking of that, by the way, have you got your CPAP machine?
1: Oh, no. This life-threatening condition. I'm about 6 weeks out from the appointment. And here's where I think I did it
2: backwards. But it's life-threatening, right?
1: Okay. The first thing that they're going to check on is, and I didn't notice this till I, in yoga, you breathe a lot through your nose. Right. So I was not aware that my left nostril, it gets plugged a lot. There must be something, there's either a polyp in there or I have a deviated septum. And I should have done that first because, you know, fixing that, if they
2: might help you breathe through both, both your noses.
1: Fix it. Would have,
3: both your noses.
1: Right. Would have affected.
2: Shut up.
1: My sleep study. You know, I would probably get different results in the sleep study.
2: Right.
1: So I don't know if they're going to fix that and make me do it all over again. And maybe I don't need one. But
2: if you do it again, maybe just check the fart deal. Yeah.
3: What if it's a booger? Never thought of that.
2: Right. Sure. It's a booger.
1: Yeah, it's a booger. Well,
2: should have picked that years ago.
1: They got to stick a scope up there to find out. So I don't know.
2: How dry would that booger be?
1: Could
2: there?
1: Be a booger. Could be a polyp. Yeah. But some days are better than others. So it's something that gets inflamed, and I don't know what causes it.
2: No. Okay. So, but still March. Yeah, you could die any moment, but we'll get you in there in March. It's a scam. It's all a scam.
3: Are you going to boof your CPAP?
2: Yeah.
4: I don't think that'll help his breathing.
1: No, I don't think that makes any sense.
2: Remember I asked that? People say you can breathe in the ass, but why can you hold your mouth shut? Yeah. Or somebody's trying to hold your mouth shut, could you breathe in your ass?
3: That should have been the last show.
2: Yeah, probably. Right.
1: The new fart number is now 32.
2: And they want us longer.
1: If you're keeping track of your farts. But, you know, you can't keep track of your farts while you're sleeping.
2: No.
1: Otherwise, you never get any sleep.
2: Right.
3: You set up a recorder? Some of them are silent.
2: Some are silent,
1: though. Yeah. But they have electrochemical sensors.
2: A little microphone by your butthole, though, like tape down there, like those small little mics, might catch a p.
1: Do you see it? It looks like a little butt plug on the underwear. There's a picture of this.
2: So why would you need this, by the way?
1: Smart underwear.
2: Why do you care?
1: To study farts, I guess.
2: Yeah.
1: You're giving your farts to science.
4: But again, I'm with Tyler here. So many of these studies we talk about, what's the practical application for making society better because we know how many times a day average people fart?
1: You take that information and then, what do you do with it?
4: Why? Well, how do we use that for good?
3: It might help you if you're wondering if you fart too much. Like, hey, is this too much? Look it up.
2: You think they'd be doing that for
3: years. And other people are like, hey, here's Alzheimer's. We're going to tackle that.
2: Oh, I saw there's some new good news about that. There's some plaque machine that can take off more plaque off your brain. And it just broke yesterday.
4: Like a water pick for your brain?
2: No, plaque buildup in your brain is what they say can cause a lot of Alzheimer's.
1: Apparently, what they're looking for.
2: There's some machine now that can clean the plaque off, and they might get rid of this thing.
1: Is how much, is normal for farting. They haven't established that baseline yet.
4: How does that affect your life, knowing what normal farting is?
3: Well, if you're farting too much, maybe you should get it
2: checked out. We determined on this show that, bad stuff, onion rings from Burger King, and good stuff, just vegetables.
1: Yeah.
2: Bad and good stuff make you fart.
1: Mm-hmm.
2: Beans make you fart.
1: Dr. Michael Levitt, he's a gastroenterologist, and he's also known as the King of Farts. And there's a link to the King of Farts.
2: Break out the police.
1: It is virtually impossible for the physician document the existence of excessive gas currently available in tests. So that's why he developed this, or helped develop this smart underwear. We don't actually know what normal flatus production looks like. This is Brantley Hall, an assistant professor at the University of Maryland. Without that baseline, it's hard to know when someone's gas production is truly excessive. Again, I don't know what you do with that information.
2: No.
1: And are there
2: some days if you get the farts all day, it's kind of cool.
3: Yeah, maybe a Dutch oven or two.
1: Is there a condition where people do not fart enough?
4: Well, it says... It says in this study,
2: people hold fart jigs, they want to fart in front of other people.
1: It's
2: that's
1: lack of farting, the root of all evil.
2: Yeah.
4: It says in this study with the smart underwear, the individual rates varied wildly. Some people only 4 times a day, others 59 times a day.
3: 59 times.
4: Yeah, they called them Tyler.
2: No, I'm between that.
3: You're just like one.
2: By the way, I didn't fart the whole time I was there with you guys.
3: You're like one continuous fart.
2: Tired of this crap. Oh,
4: you were just holding it in for the victim.
2: I didn't fart. I didn't fart, man. I didn't fart as much. I don't know what I'm doing different.
1: Like the entire weekend? You went the whole weekend?
2: Oh, no, I farted a couple times. Yeah,
1: I ain't buying that.
2: She was sleeping, so
1: nobody goes a whole day
2: with No. Yeah. I farted, yes. But just not with you guys. That 4 hour period we were all together.
4: Good. You kept it for her. Oh,
2: and Nick missed the whole day.
3: Oh, thoughtful. Yeah. Right. Yeah.
4: Screw you. He had a tummy ache.
2: Heather just farted and she walked in.
1: Right.
2: Heather just farted and she walked in.
1: James in Wichita has perfect timing. His email came in right as Heather was walking through the door.
2: Oh, no. What'd she say?
1: Well, you know, he's got the seat ready. It's his usual message. He's got no new message. But he just wants to let it
2: know. Hear that, Heather? Your Wichita seat is ready for you anytime you get down there.
1: Yeah. James sent the email right when you walked through the door.
3: He makes me, it does suck that you can mark people's email to go to spam, but it still shows up there. How can you get it so you just don't even see them?
4: There's a block function.
5: Oh, we're going to celebrate an anniversary before that happens.
2: No, you're right. I like that this guy checks in every time he's there. Because first of all, he's harmless. He's 6 hours away from Heather. So, you know, he's not going to travel for a face sit.
1: No. In fact, I was a little concerned when Heather was here last time. It took him a couple of hours to check in. Maybe about an hour.
5: Yeah. Oh my
1: usually
5: gosh.
1: He is on top of it.
5: Yeah. This might be the only way to tell if something happens to him, like Suzanne, like his her mom that didn't show up to church. When this guy stops checking in for face, he's like, "Oh, you guys, somebody got to check on him, see if he's
2: face
5: still
2: offers."
5: I was trying to. My goal today is not to get dumped.
2: That's fine. I like face offers.
4: We all kind of come into the day with that goal. Yeah, sometimes it's dumped. Achieved, sometimes it's not.
1: Oh, there is a variation in this email. The seat today is freshly shaved.
2: All right.
1: Yeah, and apparently warm.
5: Oh God.
1: And waiting. For you.
4: And Tyler's right. Stalkers.
2: How's your seat? Is your seat freshly saved too?
5: I was just going to say, it's like, well, I'll make one of us.
2: He don't care. He likes, how old's this dude, by the way, that's offered up the seat?
1: I have no idea.
2: Is Heather a cougar to him? Yeah. Or is he older than Heather?
5: I have a feeling he's older.
2: Okay.
5: That's such an old, like, that's old such guy, an
2: yeah,
5: old.
2: Right.
5: Yeah.
2: As long as I got a face. That whole bit, it's a great joke.
3: I got a seat for you.
1: When he originally checked in, I think he said you were kind of milfy, so that led me to believe that, you know, he may be a little bit younger.
2: Well, he could be still calling her MILF, and he's that age.
3: Anybody can be into MILFs.
2: Yeah.
4: Yeah, and I think that's a timeless offer. I don't think that's...
2: Yeah, but I also don't hear it among younger kids. I swear, I've never heard my son say, hey, you got a face. That's such an old dude thing right there.
4: I hope he's not saying that around you.
2: Yeah, well, he could, yeah.
1: Right, the kids these days don't talk about mustache rides nearly often enough.
3: I wonder if that's going to come back. There is a resurgence in mustaches.
1: Oh, yeah.
2: Yeah, you're right.
1: And there's
2: just mustaches, right?
1: A resurgence in vernacular.
2: Yeah, I was talking to a guy at the bar today. He just had a mustache.
1: It comes back around.
3: Was he a Tinder lover?
4: Yeah. You guys going to see each other again?
2: No. He's a traveling man.
3: So. Your butt still hurt? God, gotcha.
2: Oh, man. Nick's retiring, by the way, if you couldn't tell.
4: Heather, you're closing the other here this weekend, right? Because Nick shouldn't be up there last.
2: He doesn't
4: that
2: care.
4: Thing, so.
2: Or do you want to follow Nick?
5: Mm.
2: Yeah.
5: I know.
2: I'm an opener.
5: There's no way of saying it other than that.
2: Oh,
5: damn.
2: Oh, so you'll get the funny out of the way, and then Nick shows up. Good point. So,
3: right.
2: You won't get any residual hate after Nick's set.
3: Then the pressure's off. I've never understood people that want, like, openers that aren't funny, because if they suck, then you're like, you've got to be funny. But, you know, like, Heather's funny, so I'm like, good, this has already gone well. I've got nothing. There's nothing to lose.
2: Yeah, you already got your laughs in, so don't worry about what I do.
3: Right. TikTok.
4: That may have just been a quick explanation as to why you're retiring. Right. Then I got to be funny.
1: Yeah. Don't you want your opener to be a little bit funny and warm up the crowd a little bit?
3: Oh, yeah, but then I'm saying if you go up and suck, then, like, they've already gotten a show.
1: Yeah, but I think there are headliners who actually want the opener to suck.
3: Yeah. Yeah, they're douches.
2: Yeah, that's kind of a douche move.
3: It's totally a douche. Like, if everybody's sitting there, like, why would you subject somebody to, like, the whole crowd to a comic that sucks?
4: Have you opened for a lot of those guys, Nick?
3: Yeah, pure coincidence.
1: No, James is checking back from Wichita. He's 26.
2: All right.
5: Yeah. Wow.
2: Wow.
5: Really?
2: Now she's excited.
3: Yeah, there's one in Wichita.
2: That's an ego boost for you, isn't it?
1: Now
2: that's
1: she's
2: an ego
1: go,
2: boost.
1: Now she's ready to shave.
2: She's ready to shave.
5: Yeah. Oh, I might go Brazilian for this guy. Who's 26?
2: Oh, no. Come on back. Heather Jones with us.
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7: From the newsroom, I'm Alex Carminati. More than 100 members of the Minnesota National Guard are in Washington, D.C. on a voluntary deployment to help provide security for the America 250 celebration over the July 4th holiday. Air Force Major Nathan Wallen says 107 Minnesota soldiers are joining more than 5,000 National Guard members from across the country. The North Dakota State Patrol has named its 2025 Trooper of the Year. The North Dakota Motor Carriers Association and state agency announced Trooper Darby Kessner as this year's award winner. Kessner serves as a Motor Carrier Safety Assistance Program Trooper in Motor Carrier Operation. He's currently stationed in Williston. And while speaking in Medora on Wednesday, President Donald Trump says the National Endowment for the Humanities will provide $750,000 to support the first year of operations at the Theodore Roosevelt Presidential Library. From the newsroom, I'm Alex Carminati.
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20: Slight chance for storms today. Otherwise, cloudy skies with a few peaks of sun. High temperatures reach up to 84. Northeasterly winds 5 to 10 miles per hour. Mainly cloudy skies expected again. Tonight, slight chance of thunderstorms. Lows level up around 63. From the Weatherology Weather Center, I'm meteorologist Jennifer Wojcicki on Rock 95. Currently 58.
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0: where the guitars scream and the jokes are barely legal. Todd and Tyler on Rock 95. You're listening to the Todd and Tyler Radio Empire.
1: So Hugh Hefner had a secret stash of stuff. And there's panic over the leak. I don't know. He obviously had a lot of hot girls he banged. This one says there were some underage girls in this situation. Were they just like, I'm not saying this is right. I'm saying, were these 17-year-old Playboy chicks?
2: Well, I mean, underage is underage. I don't know.
1: I know that. That's what I mean. But they, in this day and age, you got to say that.
2: But they say that they think there are somewhere around 3,000 scrapbooks that used to belong to Hefner that contain naked and sexually explicit images.
1: I love the word scrapbooks, too, because it was that era. Yeah, you're right.
3: Back when you were getting digits.
1: Yeah, and making time.
3: Yeah. There's a lot of co-eds in those scrapbooks.
2: Yeah.
1: And it's his. Oh, yeah, the co-eds from the, girls of the Big Ten, girls of the Pac-8. They were great. They were the best.
4: If you were in the Hugh Hefner camp and knew this was going to come out at some point, wouldn't now be a good time to do it? Like, just try to shove it in under all the Epstein files,
1: the
4: Hefner files.
1: Right.
2: It sounds like they don't know where these are. His wife, his widow, Crystal Harris, has filed a complaint to track down the whereabouts of these scrapbooks so that they can get control of them again. They don't know where they're at. And then she says that they fear that some of the women in these photos may have been intoxicated at the time, could not have properly given consent for these photos, and some may have been underage. And so that's why they want to track these down.
1: Like backstage at rock concerts in the 70s, right? So the same thing.
2: Yeah.
1: Because the Playboy Mansion been around since the 50s, obviously. Well, he moved to L.A. in the 60s, but they were in Chicago before that. You're right, Nick. Put him out now.
3: I guess that's not a public place, is it? So you would have to consent to your image being taken.
2: Yeah.
1: Oh, at somebody's house, you mean?
2: Especially in any state of undress.
3: Yeah.
2: They said they thought they were held in a storage facility in California, but they were told that some of the scrapbooks could be in a private residence to be scanned or digitized. So, yeah, they're afraid of this stuff getting out there.
4: What's happening with the Playboy Mansion now? Didn't somebody buy it, but it was in, like, disrepair? Are they revamping it, or are they just knocking it down and...
1: No,
4: building something else?
1: I think the guy's keeping it. You're right. I think they're going to have to renovate it completely because it was from the built in the late 60s and the 70s.
4: All the floors were sticky.
1: Yeah. Yeah. And the grotto, that'd probably be sandblasted out, too. There's a lot of high in that thing. Yeah.
4: I love that story about it. Dude,
1: it's called chlorine.
4: Having his smoke next to the grotto.
1: Yeah.
4: And the security guard comes up and he's like, you can't smoke here. And he just points at people like banging right there. He's like, well, you can't smoke. You can just do that. But he's like, yeah, it's true, but you can't smoke.
2: Yeah. I mean, I love that he had the scrapbooks. Like I say, the only thing that, I mean, that was the time.
1: That was the time, right?
2: He couldn't keep he couldn't keep it in his photo folder on his phone or anything.
1: No,
2: he had
1: not at all.
2: Physical scrapbooks, 3,000 of them.
4: Wow.

0: Anyways, you started Tuesday night when the Rapids Fire Department was responding to a call for service. A team in an ambulance that was parked while crews were providing care to the patient. That's where the suspect in the chase, later identified as Benjamin Feltz, jumped in. Authorities said Feltz was already trying to avoid them when he got in the driver's seat of the ambulance and took off. The suspect was allegedly doing push-ups while naked in public before the incident. So he was messed up.
1: Yeah. I mean, if you're going to be naked, you want to get a nice pump going on the muscles. Yeah. So you drop down and do a few push-ups.
0: Yeah.
2: And you want to do it in public.
1: Sure. Yeah,
0: like Kid Rock in the sauna. Yeah.
3: This sounds bath salty.
0: Yeah, totally. There's a patient in the back, and this guy takes off. Two paramedics were in the back of the... They were at the time. They tried to stop Feltz, who ended up getting away. What, he driving somewhere and park it then? No, the chase headed west.
3: Did it say what the patient had?
0: No, it doesn't. That's got to be in here.
3: I think that's a huge... It's different if somebody has, like, broke their ankle or if they're having a life-threatening situation.
0: Right.
2: The other day. Guy stole a car and there was a kid in it.
0: Oh, yeah. You drop it off like the Heart of Gold thing?
2: Yeah. I think he took the kid back to the parents and then chewed the parents' ass for leaving a kid in the car.
0: Oh, really?
2: And then he went back and he stole the car.
0: That's a good guy.
2: He drove away, but
0: he's a car jack with a Heart of Gold.
2: Yeah, right? I don't have names or a location. It was probably something I saw on Reddit.
3: Do you know how the kid was?
2: Well, I was in a car seat.
3: And that would suck.
0: Yeah, I'm sure that's happened more than once. A guy stealing a car goes, holy hell, there's a kid in the back. Because that's kidnapping then right away.
2: Mm-hmm. Oh, yeah.
0: I'm just trying to steal the car. Give me a break, dude.
1: My wife was out. My wife drives for work, smaller towns around where we live. And she said the other day, and she stopped at a gas station just to grab something to eat, gas up. In the same stop, two guys tried to get in her car.
0: Wow.
1: Mistakenly.
0: Oh. Similar looking vehicles, right?
1: No, not at all. The vehicle they were in looked nothing like hers, but it was, noon, so she figured they were probably drunk.
0: Oh.
1: The one guy tried to climb in the passenger side and she was like, hello? And they both, jumped and were scared.
0: Small town drunks walking around?
1: Yeah.
0: That was? Okay.
1: Right. And they both got out of her car and got into the car next to him at the gas pump. Again.
0: That's drunk.
3: Yeah.
1: That looked nothing like her car.
0: Yeah, yeah.
3: Well, at least they were getting into, drive away.
1: Yeah. And at least they were startled and not, threatening.
0: Right.
1: She said she didn't feel threatened by either of them. They looked like just morons who got in the wrong car.
0: Okay.
1: But twice.
2: Give you the old puss. Whoa!
1: I guess.
2: So the guy who bought the Playboy Mansion spent $10 million renovating it.
0: Oh, okay, cool.
2: Darren Metropoulos, he came from money. Yeah, his daddy is Dean Metropoulos. Made his fortune following the father's footsteps. Heads of companies like Hostess Brand and Pabst Brewing Company.
0: Right.
2: I think he paid $100 million for it and then $10 million to renovate it. And they kind of lived in the neighborhood anyway. And they just use it for gatherings now.
1: I was going to say, do you flip that?
3: Just a party house?
2: Yeah.
0: Party house. Yeah.
2: That's where the billionaires gather to party.
3: It took them 5 years to renovate it.
0: That would have been a pretty cool place back in the day. I remember Pauly Shore telling stories about hanging out there. Well, didn't Pauly get kicked out? Yeah, he did get kicked out.
3: Everything's fun until Pauly Shore shows up.
0: I was watching Son-in-Law the other day. He's still pretty good in that, Nick. I know you don't like
3: him. Yeah, he's fine in the movies. Yeah. Just when, he's himself, it's a problem.
1: Encino Man. I hung with a little bit of Encino Man the other day, too. Yeah.
2: I would say Son-in-Law is probably his finest movie.
0: It's definitely that's a really good movie.
1: I think Biodome is underrated.
2: Yeah. Well,
0: I think so. It might be underrated.
2: I didn't mind Biodome.
1: Yeah. Him and Steven.
0: Brendan Fraser, by the way, Stephen Baldwin. I forgot, makes a cameo in Son-in-Law.
2: Oh, does he?
0: Yeah. Huh. They're having a big party on the dorm, and Brendan Fraser is there, and he bites into like a frog and then walks out of the frame because it was after Encino Man.
2: Okay.
0: Because and Pauly Shore looks at the camera and says, he almost breaks the wall there. And she goes, nah, like that. That's it. I didn't even know that was in there.
3: Tiffany Thiessen is in Son-in-Law.
2: Oh, yeah.
1: Yeah, she is.
0: Yeah.
2: She's in the barn.
3: Yes.
2: Yeah.
1: Okay.
3: We don't just think about that.
2: She causes trouble.
3: Right. She does.
1: I saw something about this online the other day, and I think it's just AI crap, but I guess Pauly...
0: Oh, I saw that.
1: Pauly is down for making an Encino Man 2.
0: The AI picture shows him and Brendan Fraser and...
1: Sean Astin.
0: But now Fraser's career's back on track, so that ain't gonna happen. Yeah.
1: Well, and I can't imagine there's studios knocking down the door to make Encino Man 2.
0: Not before Wayne's World, Nick.
3: Yeah.
0: A Wayne's World 3 has to be made.
3: I used to think that. Then I saw Happy Gilmore 2.
0: Yeah, I still haven't watched that. Yeah. Everybody says it sucks, right?
3: It's a cameo fest. I could have used some jokes.
0: Yeah.
2: Who played his girlfriend?
0: In what?
2: and son-in-law.
0: Yeah, that actress

0: She's really cute too. She's the main. She's the main girl. She's no.
1: Tiffany Thiessen.
0: She was trying to. Is the girl back in his hometown hitting on the other girlfriend?
2: Right. Yeah. Tiffany Thiessen was trying to drive a wedge in between them.
0: Yeah.
3: Right.
1: Oh, Carla.
2: Yeah, Carla Gugino.
3: Oh yeah, we've talked to her. She's great.
0: Have we talked to her?
3: Yeah, well, I think once years ago we talked to her.
0: When she dies, we have an old interview.
3: Might have been.
0: That's the way I think about it anymore.
1: I love it. Maybe we'll talk to her again. It's like, we've got that to play.
0: She's like 25 years younger than us. I don't think she's, maybe she's probably not. She's probably a little older than that.
3: She's 54.
0: Okay.
3: Yeah, wasn't she in Californication?
0: She is in that. She's a great actress.
3: It might have been when she was in Californication when we talked to her. But yeah, I do remember having her on once.
0: And then, I've been watching a lot of movies lately, and we all do that, but I keep thinking, now I'm playing that, have we talked to that guy before? And I just watched the end, because Michelle and I got stuck on it. We watched the last hour of Shawshank.
3: Oh, yeah.
0: And a dude blows his head off. I said, yeah, we talked to that guy.
3: Mm-hmm.
0: Yeah.
3: Yeah.
0: And he's fairly old, so if he dies, we have another
3: ton
0: of dead people. Right. He was really good on that interview.
3: You know what I caught the beginning of Top Gun Maverick the other day. Uh-huh. You know what I realized?
0: What?
3: And I want to give them credit for this. They used the original Kenny Loggins Danger Zone at the beginning of the movie.
0: Oh. Yes, they did.
3: They didn't have some Blake Shelton or something.
0: Yeah, the way all movies do, they mess up with the great theme songs.
2: Yeah, they got to have some hip band cover.
0: Right.
3: Or some country artist.
2: Yeah.
0: It's mainly country nowadays.
3: Yeah.
0: Right.
3: The whole Twisters 2 soundtrack was a bunch of country artists.
0: God.
3: They stuck to the original Kenny Loggins Danger Zone at the beginning of the movie. And I got to give him credit for that.
0: Thank you for that.
3: You know?
2: No Van Halen and Twisters.
3: Nope. Well, Van Halen's not around anymore, Todd.
2: Yeah, I know.
0: Come on back.
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1: We have another story about the North Carolina woman who went missing for 24 years and then showed up, have we?
2: No. No, we haven't.
1: She vanished in December of 2001. This was after a DUI warrant.
2: But she had kids.
1: Yeah.
3: She's and a DUI warrant.
1: And then she said she's going to go to Kmart. That's how long ago this was. I'm going to Kmart.
2: Right.
1: That was December 9th of 2001. They didn't report her missing until December 31st, 2001.
2: Left her husband and her kids.
1: Yep. Her daughter, who was 14 when her mother vanished. Well, you know, then they found her. I didn't know. I don't know the circumstances of why she showed up.
2: I don't know how they found her either.
1: Yeah. You
2: know.
1: Her daughter is ecstatic, pissed, and heartbroken, processing the news.
2: She gets
1: to go to court. Apparently, there's no statute of limitations on the DWI if you run. So she gets
2: to
1: go to
2: court. Yeah, because leaving is allowed, by the way.
1: At the end of the month.
2: You can just go away.
1: Right. Talk about failure to appear. I don't know if I'm the king of failure to appear, but
2: I think she is.
1: Several times I've been to jail, that was.
2: You haven't deserted your family DUI charge.
1: Right.
3: So, what do they do? They're going to suspend her license for 90 days?
2: Well, I don't think. I mean, they don't know if that was the correlation. She obviously just wanted to get the hell out.
3: She claims there was domestic violence.
1: Yeah.
2: Right.
3: That's why she left.
2: She does, right.
3: But abandoning your kid, I don't know how you do that.
1: How do you hide for that long?
2: She married somebody else, too. She stayed in the house a lot, she said, because I guess her second husband died, so I don't know how she did pull that off with the being married already, so I don't know where all the details of that is, but yeah, I don't know. Especially because I don't think she went far. Isn't she still in the same state?
3: Yeah. Located her in a rural community near the South Carolina state line.
1: She didn't even leave the state.
3: Living in a trailer, neighbors said she'd been there for years and years and mostly kept to herself.
2: Yeah. Wow.
3: Didn't come out of the house much.
2: And did she like her kids at all? I mean, that's just brutal, man. Leaving them and not ever seeing them?
3: It's
2: contact, too, obviously.
3: Yeah, what a way to just screw over
2: your kids.
3: And I
2: love it because, first of all, the pictures of her back then talk about old school. They're glamour shots.
3: Yeah.
2: Look at, and man, there's not enough glam for
1: probably
2: that.
1: Got those at Kmart.
2: No. Yeah, exactly. She had to.
3: Well, and while she was gone, she didn't exactly get her life together. She recently lost her job at a veterinary clinic after being fired for drinking on the job.
2: Oh, yeah.
3: After vanishing for a DUI warrant.
1: Yeah, I just don't know how you can hide like that. Unless nobody's really looking for you.
3: That probably was it.
1: For that long.
2: Well, at the beginning, they had to be. I'm sure that 24 years ago, in that story, mom goes missing, was probably all over news for months. Just like we're never going to find Guthrie's old lady, you know?
3: You've got to assume, I think they had to assume she was dead.
1: Right.
2: Oh, yeah, this one, they probably had to declare dead after a while, too.
1: We're really getting into this Apple show, Last Thing He Told Me, and Jennifer Garner and her stepdaughter.
2: It's about that, too, right?
1: Well, they're constantly on the run from the mob. You'd recognize David Morris.
3: We talked to him.
1: I
2: love him.
1: I won't mention his fate in this show, but and then in the last episode, Judy Greer shows up.
3: Oh, nice.
2: It's a good show. Watch too. Okay.
1: There's so many layers to it. And after
2: I like David Morris.
1: We got through the first season, and where are they going to go with this? Yeah. And they threw a nice twist at you. Okay. So, yeah, I'm pretty well hooked. And we're caught up. I think it's third or fourth episode.
2: I don't know how you go missing either.
1: Into season two. Yeah, I don't know.
2: Must be freeing. Though.
1: How you hide for that long.
2: Leave kids behind. I understand leaving an abusive relationship and getting away. But
1: your daughter. Her.
2: Kids, you're leaving your kid. I think she had two kids.
3: But in a day and age, I mean, she had to have somehow assumed a different identity.
2: Yeah.
3: And then, like, all the electronic ways that you can be tracked nowadays.
2: Yeah, now.
3: To avoid all of those for 25 years.
1: And she didn't even go to any kind of witness protection.
3: Yeah.
1: Yeah.
3: And she didn't go to a foreign country. She just went a couple counties over.
2: I don't even know if it works this way, but you see these in movies sometimes where people will go to graveyards. And they find a baby that died and assume that identity. And I don't know how, but I've seen that. And I don't know if it's foolproof or not. It's probably not foolproof with this, but like you said. I mean, years ago, that's what people would do.
3: If she had a job, she had to have had some sort of social security number some sort of documentation
2: to
3: get
2: hired. But they don't know she left at that point.
3: No, but she would have had
2: she's the same woman with the same social security number. They don't, seven towns over, they don't know somebody's looking for her.
1: But I learned from this show, the running from the mob trick. You got to be well prepared. Mm-hmm. One thing you got to have is a a vehicle, like an unregistered vehicle, in a storage facility somewhere.
2: That's all those things are.
3: Oh, yeah, and, that helps.
1: Right, and in, inside that vehicle, you have extra license plates, so you can switch them out, and any number of burner phones.
2: Right.
4: Oh. Yeah. How do you insure an unregistered vehicle?
3: You're asking us?
4: Yeah. Well, I don't think there's a way. You're just running
2: How would you do that, Nick? You'd have to get an insurance agent on the take.
4: Right, you might find a shady one.
2: Shady insurance agent.
4: I would not insure that vehicle.
2: No, because you're not shady when it comes to insurance.
1: I speculate they're probably driving around uninsured.
4: Well, if they've got dirty license plate, you're switching out license plates. Why did these on this show? Why are the people on the run from the mob?
1: Because the husband of Jennifer Garner worked for a tech company, and they pulled like an Enron fraud thing.
2: Okay.
1: And then his testimony put a bunch of these mob guys away, so they're out to kill him, and by any means necessary, which means they would kill his stepdaughter and his wife to get to him.
2: Okay.
4: Is the dude with them?
1: No. Well, he shows up. He shows up on occasion.
4: Where does he hide?
2: Yeah.
1: Well, I'm not going to give it all
2: away
1: for
2: you. Watch the freaking
1: show, Nick.
2: You're like just be shows told to you. I'm never going to watch it.
4: Anymore,
2: just tell me the story.
4: Like, I used to watch a bunch of TV in the afternoons. Yeah. Now, like, my youngest is watching Breaking Bad for the first time, so we've been watching that a little bit. But other than that, like...
2: Yeah. Well, that's kind of
4: Mark Getsy's game show.
3: Yeah, don't you get about 3 or 4 episodes into Breaking Bad and go, I get it.
2: Yeah.
4: No, I've heard it's a sign. Everybody's on the spectrum somewhere, but it's like a sign of like maybe being autistic that you find comfort in shows you've already seen.
2: It's not true. It's not autistic.
4: Is that not true?
2: That's just That's a natural feeling.
1: No.
2: People find comfort TV. Now, obviously, that show's pretty harsh.
1: Right.
2: I love that show.
1: That's why radio plays 20-year-old songs, because people are familiar with them, and that's what they want to hear.
4: I should probably stop getting so much information from memes.
1: Yeah, you really should.
2: It doesn't mean
4: Instagram reels.
1: And you really should watch the show, because it's 40-minute episodes, and it goes by pretty quickly.
2: Yeah, I'll check it out. I like Jennifer Garner. She's a pretty lady.
3: He's not going to do that.
4: No. I'll forget about it.
3: And by the way, Nick is correct. That meme was not lying to you, Nick. I'm looking at an article from Psychology Today. Rewatching a movie, series, or single episode enhances our well-being, gives us comfort, provides a sense of control, and connects us with our past, provides relaxation and stimulation in an unexpected combination of old and new. So, yes.
2: I watch Frasier every night to go to bed. And I've seen all the episodes. I just watch a Frasier episode and lay there and turn it on and fall asleep. It's a comfort food thing for me.
4: You actually turn it off and fall asleep?
2: I do. I don't fall asleep with the TV on.
4: I do sleep timer.
2: Yeah.
4: I don't want to be. Best case scenario, I'm not alone with my thoughts ever.
2: I know. Yeah. I know.
3: Yeah.
2: Well, weed helps that.
4: True.
2: And booze.
4: Yeah.
2: Tamps all that stuff down.
4: Push it down.
2: Just tamps it down. Fall asleep.
3: I start to think I'm weird because I'm one of those, let's turn the lights off and make the room quiet when it's time to go to sleep people.
2: Well, I can do that too.
3: It's just
2: that's how I usually sleep.
3: Yeah. Well, let's turn off the lights and turn off the TV and just make the room quiet and dark and then we'll all just go to sleep.
4: Well, then what do you think about
3: going to sleep?
2: Yeah.
4: I'll be like, man, I'll start thinking about
2: I think about everything.
4: Bills or, I don't know, the elder or, I don't know, whatever.
2: The elder.
3: Either pressing financial issues or old Kiss records.
4: Yeah. That's why it's better just to have a low hum in the background and pay attention to as I fall asleep.
3: But if I leave the TV on, then I start listening to the show, and then my brain engages with the whatever I'm hearing, even if my eyes are closed.
1: Yeah, I used to have white noise or something going all the time, but then I learned some things, how you can quiet your mind a little bit.
2: Yeah.
1: And,
2: weed and alcohol.
1: Lack of noise. Well, it's more than that.
2: All down.
4: What are you doing?
1: I don't know. Yeah. I do a little breath and meditation work every once in a while. And then I do a little...
2: No, while you're laying there, though.
4: While you're laying
2: there. Now you stop. Stop your head from spinning when you're laying there.
1: I breathe. You pay attention to your breath, and then eventually you nod off.
2: Yeah.
3: I've done a trick where I try to when your eyes are closed, everything's dark, but you almost look, you feel like you're looking into the back of your eyelids. Like,
2: do you go back to...
3: Seeing that darkness.
2: With your hours pushed, you crawl in bed. Does your wife come up a half hour later or something like that?
3: No, we go to bed at the same time.
2: She gets a lot of sleep then.
3: Well, she also gets up at 5:30. Right. Sometimes she goes to a 6 a.m. workout.
2: She's up early too. Okay.
3: Yeah, she's up early a lot of days.
4: Is she going to get up that early when she's traveling?
3: Yeah, she was up. She's on the road this morning. She went to a 6 a.m. workout in Des Moines.
2: Does your kid stay up till midnight while you guys are sleeping?
3: Well, now she's some nights she gets home from work at 9:10, 9:15. Okay, she's up later than us
1: and then
3: a lot of nights.
1: Got to play video games for 4 straight days.
3: Right. Or do homework.
1: Yeah. Dustin here says he went for 100 hours.
2: No, the streamer that he watches.
1: Oh, okay.
2: The streamer that streams a game I play a lot. Okay. Yeah,
1: yeah. He didn't play it for 100 hours. No. The streamer that he was watching did.
2: Right.
3: That's insane.
4: No sleep?
2: Said no sleep. No,
1: 100 hours of consecutive.
2: I'm sure.
4: What's the longest you guys ever stayed up in your powder era?
2: Oh.
1: I don't remember ever staying up for days.
2: No, it's just 24 hours.
1: Yeah, maybe not even 24 hours.
4: That's not bad.
1: You guys got to get some sleep.
2: The powder.
4: You got to take care of yourself.
2: So uncool. We work with nerds, don't we, Todd?
1: Yeah.
2: Jesus Christ.
3: Don't do drugs, freaking kids.
2: Nerds, man.
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15: Chance for storms today. Otherwise, mainly cloudy skies. Highs level off around 84. Northeast winds 5 to 10 miles per hour. Lows around 63. Tonight, slight chance for storms. Sunshine mixed with clouds at times. Tomorrow, slight chance of thunderstorms. Daytime highs approaching 82. From the Weatherology Weather Center, I'm meteorologist Jennifer Wojcicki on Rock 95. Currently, it's 60 degrees.
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1: I love this list. Actually, pretty interesting. The 11 best international chip flavors. Lay's roasted, I'm going to pronounce this cumin lamb, but it's probably cumin lamb, right?
2: Yeah.
1: Skewer potato chips. That's out of China.
2: I like cumin. Yeah. I can't imagine
1: what is,
2: that.
1: What is cumin?
3: Spice.
1: Yeah. Okay. And cumin lamb, then.
2: One of those things that they will use that a lot in Mexican food.
1: Lay's beef noodle potato chips.
2: Okay.
1: Taiwan. Mr. Singh's spicy tandoori chicken chili crisps. That's in England. When you eat one of those, Puss, what do you say?
3: Pip, pip, cheerio.
1: There you go.
2: What is tandoori?
1: Hold on, I was wondering that too.
2: Another spice?
3: I believe so, yeah.
2: What sort of spice? Can you describe
3: Indian,
2: the...
3: maybe?
4: Tandoori?
1: I'm going to say it this way because this is from Ireland. Potato cheese and onion crisps.
3: Traditional.
1: Not potato. Potato cheese.
3: Tandoori is a cooking method from India. Cylindrical clay ovens.
2: Now, we should have brought this up when we had Bruce on yesterday, you know, because he used to work for Frito-Lay.
1: Yeah, he did, actually.
4: Yeah.
1: Potato cheese and onion crisps.
3: But that sounds
1: Ireland.
3: Fantastic.
2: He probably wasn't selling a lot of these.
1: Yeah.
2: Are any of these available in America? Can you go to some specialty shop?
3: If you go to, like I've been around, there's an Asian market I go to here in town where they've got a ton of these different kinds of chip flavors that they only release
1: probably
3: in
1: a British
3: other countries.
2: And are they big brand chips?
3: Yeah, like Lay's.
2: Okay.
3: Yeah.
4: Do you have to duck to get through the door?
1: You're right. That's funny. My nephew, my daughter and her boyfriend are heading to Japan next weekend, and he's about my size, and he goes, he's looking forward to being tall in Japan. I said, you will be, man. You will be. These are called that's a brand name. Parmesan potato chips. That's out of Sweden. That sounds good.
2: Charge chips?
1: Yeah, that must be the brand name. Sea salt and Chardonnay.
4: In the morning.
1: Wine vinegar chips in England. That's up my alley.
3: I love salt and vinegar chips, but the Chardonnay wine vinegar probably adds a nice little
1: I like Chardonnay.
3: Flavor to it.
2: Oh, men yeah, but they only sell it to women.
1: Yeah.
3: And Tyler.
2: You'd have to have a woman.
1: I'm a proud man who drinks Chardonnay at bars.
3: I don't know that you should be.
2: Buy it for you.
1: I down it.
4: only two bottles. You don't want to get drunk.
2: This one's interesting.
3: You're such a carry.
1: Wasabi beef potato chips in Japan.
3: Yeah, I'd try those. Yeah.
1: No, we try all these.
3: Yeah. There's one coming up that I think I might pass on.
1: Blue, what's that stand for? I can't pronounce that. It's in French.
2: Bleu d'Auvergne.
1: What's it taste?
3: It's a blue cheese.
1: Oh, I love blue cheese. I like that. Fried egg potato chips in Spain.
3: This is the one I'm probably passing on.
1: That one there?
3: Yeah.
1: The fried egg?
3: It's just
1: eggs.
3: I don't like fried egg.
4: Well, it's still a potato chip.
2: It's a chip.
3: I know. That's the thing. Sometimes the flavoring of it might be better, but I don't know.
2: Yeah, but you can put almost any flavoring in a chip, and somehow it makes it tolerable.
1: Well, over easy is a fried egg. I know you eat scramble mainly, but scrambling is still frying it, too, for that matter. So it's in a pan.
2: I'm always curious, and maybe we'll ask them the next time we talk to them. Because I heard they're just the worst thing in the world, and they sap your metabolism. But if Dr. Ian K. Smith enjoys an occasional chip.
3: Oh, yeah.
4: No. Yeah.
3: Probably one.
1: Every two, if he's at a party and they're serving it and he gets one.
2: Right. Maybe if it's like
4: one single chip.
1: Can you imagine eating one chip?
2: And it's got to be a plain tortilla chip.
1: Lay's Magic Masala potato chips. That's an Indian. Okay.
3: Yeah, that's a flavoring. It's a spice.
2: This one's weird.
1: Cucumber and sour cream. That's in Sweden and Northern Europe.
4: I bet those are good.
1: Yeah, it might be okay.
4: Sour cream is, I've never had a bad chip that has sour cream involved with it.
1: Yeah.
2: Yeah, but it's usually onion, not cucumber.
4: But maybe it's more like the dill.
2: Any of these, of course, I would eat them. They're chips.
1: Yeah, Todd smashes chips all the time, man. I mean, if you get a little high, the chips are dangerous, right?
2: And I can't
1: stop.
2: Racking my brain here, I'm thinking, I had some chips that really sucked the other day, but no.
1: Who eats plain chips anymore?
4: I just did recently.
2: My dad.
1: I've had them. If they're salty enough, I can handle it. But sometimes plain chips are just so boring anymore. I grew up just eating plain chips. Barbecue once in a while.
3: We got some for the Super Bowl, but that was because we were also getting like the little tub of French onion dip to go along with it.
1: That's different, yeah.
3: You know?
1: But you're dipping it, right?
3: Yeah.
2: I think that's what I liked about the plain Lay's potato chips. First of all, it reminds me of Dad, because he always has those sitting around in his pantry.
1: He's plain ones.
2: Yeah, and it takes me back.
1: Yeah.
2: You know, because for a time, that was all that was available before they invented 1,000 different flavors.
1: Well, barbecue came first after that. Yeah, but basically it was just Lay's. It was plain chips forever, and then barbecue came about. When did the barbecue chip come about? That's interesting. Somebody Google that.
3: It seems like the Asian countries are like the mecca for weird-flavored chips.
1: Well, they got weird flavors.
3: I'm looking at seasoned steak-flavored Cheetos.
2: They have weird-flavored
1: food. Steak and Cheetos sounds great.
2: By our standards.
1: Yeah. When did the barbecue chip and be invented?
4: It wasn't until 1958.
1: I was going to say.
2: Really?
4: Yeah. That's sad.
1: You always think that people before 58 never had a chance.
4: Think about all those guys that on D-Day, they never got to have a barbecue chip.
1: I like the way you look at those. When things were invented and they didn't get a chance to eat those.
4: That sucks.
1: I like that that angle. Yeah. That should be on the news.
4: I thought you were doing the hang
1: guys
4: loose.
1: The guys in D-Day never had potato chips.
4: It's a shame.
1: They died in D-Day.
2: Well, they had potato chips, but they were probably just plain ones.
3: Garlic shrimp Doritos.
4: I'll try it.
1: I like the flavor.
4: I've never had a bad Dorito. Some are better than others.
1: Were you just giving a hang 10 thing?
3: No, there's somebody on the phone.
4: I thought Puss was surfing out there.
2: Earl Pell, Joe America.
1: Hey, Joe.
5: Hey. Hey, good morning.
2: What's up?
5: Yeah. You know, I've tried a lot of the weird stuff. You can go on to Amazon and find all kinds of weird flavored chips.
1: Okay.
5: But the favorite I've gotten, and this is supposed to be health conscious, but you probably won't believe me on that.
1: I know where it's coming from.
5: It's beef tallow chips.
1: Oh,
3: just fat flavored chips?
5: No. Instead of vegetable oil, they're cooked in beef tallow.
3: Oh,
4: wow. Okay.
1: Man.
5: And
1: of course, that's
5: they
1: what
5: are freaking incredible.
1: Where do they come out of? Is it a certain country, or they'd make them here?
5: Out of a potato.
2: What we learned about, I kind of like these.
1: Dumbass.
2: Joe has called before about pork rinds. I think there's no carbs in pork rinds.
1: Right.
2: I think they're pretty much all fat.
1: Yeah.
2: And there might be a little protein involved, but I doubt it.
5: Well, the whole deal on this is seed oil is supposed to be bad for you, and tallow and lard and all that are having a comeback.
2: Okay. And soon it'll trend the other direction, I'm sure.
1: Do you order those too often? Do you have reserves in the house?
5: Yeah. Yes, I do order them too often.
1: I'll have to try those. They sound great, man. All right.
5: Yeah, there's a great brand called, I'll send you the brand name, but there's some that I didn't like as much as others. There's one that is just, man, it's good.
1: But he said that. Thank you, Joe. Appreciate it, brother.
2: Good hearing from you, pal.
1: Happy belated birthday, by the way.
5: Hey, thank you very much.
2: Bye-bye. That's another thing.
1: Joe is 76 years old.
2: Yeah.
1: It's crazy, man.
2: Goes back and forth about what oils are good for you. Because, coconut oil was a good thing for a long time. And then I read recently coconut oil. You got to do avocado oil.
1: Yeah.
2: And then canola oil was good for a while. And then it's no good. I never heard anything bad about olive oil, though.
1: No, olive oil is still the king,
2: that seems
1: right?
2: to be a general consensus that olive oil ain't bad. Although what I hear is a lot of times you don't know if you're getting real olive oil.
1: Oh, no.
2: They'll dilute it or give you a cheaper product.
1: They're always messing with you.
2: I think it's about the extra virgin olive oil. Some of them just might be regular virgin. And it's not extra virgin. So you really don't. It's a lot like when that Adam ruins everything.
1: Well, an extra virgin means you didn't do anything in your mouth either.
2: Went to restaurants and when you order a lot of seafood, you're not necessarily getting what you order.
1: Yeah, I know.
2: You get something that looks
1: you're getting seafood, just might not be that brand of fish, right?
2: You're getting a fish, but it might not be the red snapper that you ordered.
1: Yeah,
3: you don't know what's in that, especially those oil. Like, we keep some, like, avocado oil at home, or, like, grapeseed oil, but you don't know. You're just taking their word for
2: avocado
3: it.
2: Avocado in a spray can from Costco?
3: No, this is actual liquid avocado oil.
2: Oh, okay.
3: But it does come from Costco,
2: Thailand loves shrimp-flavored Lay's chips. I bought a bag online.
3: I've had some of those.
1: I could eat shrimp. Yeah. I love shrimp. Yeah.
3: I'm looking here at one that's a Worcestershire French fry flavor.
1: Wow, okay.
3: That sounds really
1: Worcestershire.
3: Good.
1: Worcestershire.
4: Yeah.
3: Sea salt and cider vinegar on a chip.
1: Sea salt and cider? Okay.
3: Yes.
1: That probably burns.
3: Chili cream cheese? That sounds good.
1: Yeah, all these sound good. I would not turn down any of these. I'd smash a couple bags getting high with
4: my stomach literally started growling since we've been talking.
1: I know. Well, it is almost food time for all of us.
3: Yeah, I think the bag we have in the drawer at home is bacon grilled cheese that was an impulse buy at the store last weekend.
2: You know what they didn't get to pretty enjoy good at D-Day either, Nick, is just simple, the ridges, the ruffles.
4: They hadn't put ridges in the chips ridges yet?
1: I don't know.
4: These
1: probably
4: poor guys.
2: You're going to have to check on that. I bet you they put the ridges in after they found barbecue chips in 1958.
3: Well, and did they, were kettle chips around then?
1: I love these settled on D-Day. Yeah. People died in the Korean War, too, a little after.
2: Kettle chips seem a pretty recent phenomenon. Yeah, although, I'm sure people were doing homemade chips, and that's how you get your homemade
3: kettle
2: chips.
3: The kettle chips are... Kettle chips are better than everything. I mean, if kettle chips are an option, always go check kettle chips.
2: Ain't nothing crunchier than the kettle chips.
1: That's just like a song, Todd.
2: Yeah.
1: Why don't you write the lyrics around that? Ain't nothing crunchier.
3: Get yourself a trucker hat and a poser band, and you can be a country artist.
1: I'm hungry, man.
4: First potato chip with ridges, 1948.
1: Wow.
2: Oh.
1: Still the D-Day guys didn't get it.
3: Shortly after.
2: They missed
1: it. Didn't get it. All right.
0: This is the Todd and Tyler Radio Empire. Stay in touch with the show through Facebook, Twitter, and Instagram. 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
7: From the newsroom, I'm Alex Carminati. More than 100 members of the Minnesota National Guard are in Washington, D.C. on a voluntary deployment to help provide security for the America 250 celebration over the July 4th holiday. Air Force Major Nathan Wallen says 107 Minnesota soldiers are joining more than 5,000 National Guard members from across the country. The North Dakota State Patrol has named its 2025 Trooper of the Year. The North Dakota Motor Carriers Association and state agency announced Trooper Darby Kessner as this year's award winner. Kessner serves as a Motor Carrier Safety Assistance Program Trooper in Motor Carrier Operation. He's currently stationed in Williston. And while speaking in Medora on Wednesday, President Donald Trump says the National Endowment for the Humanities will provide $750,000 to support the first year of operations at the Theodore Roosevelt Presidential Library. From the newsroom, I'm Alex Carminati.
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22: Chance for storms today, otherwise mainly cloudy skies. Highs level off around 84, northeast winds 5 to 10 miles per hour. Lows around 63, tonight slight chance for storms. Sunshine mixed with clouds at times, tomorrow slight chance of thunderstorms. Daytime highs approaching 82. From the Weatherology Weather Center, I'm meteorologist Jennifer Wojcicki on Rock 95. Currently, it's 60 degrees.
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0: seriously. The rest, not so much. Todd and Tyler on Rock 95. This is the Todd and Tyler Radio Empire.
1: Oh, here's a lovely marriage story there. Robert sends us. Is his name Robert? Yeah. He sends us pretty horrible stories, and most of the time I don't read them because they're pretty depressing, but this goes into the visiting the grave bit. Man dies in crash at intersection where he petitioned for a traffic light after his wife's death. She was killed at this area, and he launched a petition to have the lights erected, and then he was killed there too. Good morning.
2: Yeah, that's
1: brutal, man. Yeah.
2: So had they put the light?
1: I don't
2: think
1: they
2: put a light put there.
1: They wanted a light put there because she was killed there, and then she died at the same intersection in 2024.
2: Man,
3: what were the circumstances of his death? Same as hers.
1: Same intersection.
3: Car accident.
1: Oh, 2 years later, yeah, car accident. Everything. Yeah. The issue remains unresolved. Some neighbors have argued against it.
4: Even after his death?
1: Well, it wasn't there before his death, for sure.
4: But even after that, are they still saying, nah, we don't need it?
1: Well, you know, it's not. If it doesn't happen to you, it doesn't matter.
4: Right. No, there is that.
1: Especially in a neighborhood.
3: No, I can think of a couple instances in this town where there were accidents at a particular intersection, and then not too long afterwards, they erected a traffic light.
1: Right. Well, somebody has to agree to it.
3: Yeah.
1: Can you imagine fighting that?
2: No, I know. We have a neighborhood Facebook page. People would fight anything.
1: Oh, you're right. Yeah, they're pretty dumb on those sites.
2: How are you going to blur?
3: Hey, yo, that's our tax dollars.
4: I can't imagine having the thought in my head, like, I think I want to run for HOA board or something. Like, to be just that interested in everybody else's business. Like, Jesus. Right. Or having an opinion about where they put a stoplight. What? No.
2: I think some people join the HOA because they're generally concerned and they want to help. But I think some people see it as a way to have some power.
1: Power.
3: Yeah.
1: From their regular
3: some
1: job,
3: people
1: whether or not.
3: Run for city council so they can get a traffic light out of their neighborhood that gets onto the main thoroughfare a little easier. Right. Things like that.
1: Oh, we know a guy years ago did that. We used to give a crap about that. Yeah.
2: Did it work?
1: Yeah, he did. He got a light. He got a light where it wasn't needed at the time, too. I remember that area. Yeah. Student who played video games for 4 days and 3 nights suffers brain hemorrhage. I'm not a video guy, but I could see how that would happen.
3: Hey, you might
1: way
3: been
1: too much overstimulation, man.
3: But he might have been predisposed.
1: Was he?
3: I don't know. I'm sure there's some kid who's done the same thing. And
1: 4 days and 3 nights? You're right. It wouldn't happen to everybody, I guess.
3: And didn't have a brain hemorrhage.
1: Yeah.
2: Did it say what he was playing?
1: No.
3: Yeah, that makes a difference. Yeah. Some games are more brain hemorrhage friendly than others.
1: Probably some army game. It looks like some
2: up there. Yeah, if that gets out, is that a good advertisement for the game?
1: This game gives you brain hemorrhage.
2: And it's so good you can't stop playing for 4 days.
1: Yeah.
3: You'll be addicted.
1: He was suffered a ruptured cerebral artery after playing the game for 4 straight days. Now, is that a cause and effect thing? Or was it just ready to burst anyway?
3: Get a little worked
1: overstimulation
3: up.
1: Overstimulation, push.
4: Overwork, chronic sleep deprivation, smoking, excessive alcohol consumption, and excessive stress can weaken cerebral blood vessels, potentially causing them to rupture, even without high blood pressure, high cholesterol, or high blood sugar. So the sleep
1: what about
4: and the
1: video
4: stress,
1: game show?
3: Yeah, the lack of sleep
1: overwork.
3: And stress.
1: Okay.
3: Yeah, the lack of sleep, but then the game must be very addictive where you say, I got to play some more.
1: Got to go back.
3: I can't go to sleep.

0: We got some listeners who've done it for 24, 48 hours, I'm sure.
1: How old was this guy?
2: It's a teenager, I think.
1: Okay, so there might have been parents involved?
2: Yes.
1: Who might have the power to say, but we're taking this away.
2: Well, it says...
1: You need to get some sleep.
2: Despite the mother's best efforts to convince him to turn off the computer and get some rest.
1: Yes, as a parent, I'm helpless to get my child away from this video game. I have no resources.
3: Yeah. Is the kid going to be okay?
0: I clicked off of it. I didn't care. After I just did the story, I don't care. Yeah, whatever, you know.
3: I hope it saved his progress.
0: Yeah. A Kentucky man was arrested after he allegedly engaged in sexual activity with a deceased animal. According to WEHT, Alan Osborne was taken into custody after allegedly engaging in sexual relations with a dead deer. While speaking with the outlet, the Central City Police Department said the man was driving through an area in Muhlenberg County where he noticed a man allegedly engaged in sexual intercourse with a deer on the side of the road. The witness called 911. Do you call 911?
1: Yeah, I suppose.
2: And probably.
1: That's kind of the
2: if that's what he's
1: number.
2: Doing.
0: I'm probably whizzing by real quick and going, did I just see that? Nah, it can't be that.
1: Nah.
0: I'll let somebody else call on that one.
2: If you were certain that that's what you saw, yeah, I'd probably call somebody.
0: When law enforcement arrived at the scene, they reportedly found Osborne covered in deer fur and blood in the morning. I love that show.
1: I read the part where he was covered in fur.
0: Yeah, deer fur and blood in the morning. Osborne was arrested and charged with the following.
1: Did he just find the deer?
0: That's what I want to know. Did he boogie branch that thing? Boogie branch. You walk over to like you did, just hit it with a.
2: Well, if
0: put out its misery and then bang it.
1: Right.
2: If that was his plan, then branching it would have been the humane thing to do.
1: But if he was covered in fur, that leads me to believe that was that deer's fur.
0: Oh, yeah.
1: And he killed it somehow.
2: Yeah.
0: No, he was banging it.
3: But it might have been roadkill.
0: The fur came off when he was banging it.
1: Okay.
0: Which is just so disgusting. Let's hope that it was at least a fresh kill. trying to make this less sick.
2: Still warm, you're saying?
0: Yeah, you want at least warm. It's gross if it's a dead 3-day old deer.
1: We could probably talk to a few guys who will confirm that the fur comes off when you bang it.
0: A deer or any kind of
1: animal? Any kind of thing.
0: It'd be tough to bang a live deer. They're pretty elusive.
2: Well, they must not have had any. Tough. They must not have had any proof that he killed it because they only charged him with sexual crimes against animals.
1: Right.
2: There was no poaching or anything involved there.
1: Right. If you were a real man, he would have banged a live deer.
0: Right.
2: That's got to be double tough.
0: Yeah.
3: I wonder how many times this dude drove by a dead deer on the side of the highway. And he's like, man, someday.
0: Well, you know, and a guy straight out of Central Casting, just a straggly bald dude with a big beard, kind of fat.
3: He's 5'4".
0: And he's a short dude. You're right.
1: Oh, yeah. He looks like a Kentucky mountain guy.
0: Yeah.
1: He looks like a total hill jack.
2: This was not the first time he's done this.
1: No. No.
0: But funny if it was. He's
1: first time he got caught.
3: And I think you do call law enforcement because if he's banging a dead deer on the side of the highway,
0: he might be dangerous to other people.
3: What else is he banging?
0: Right. That's what I'm afraid of. Once again, though, depending on how fast I'm going, I might just go, what? Did I? Nah. And I'm not driving back to stop the dude because the guy's nuts, you know? So yeah. I might just continue. And I'm guessing the guy that did call was probably the fifth car that passed him because I'm paying what? Nah, I got stuff to do today.
3: Everybody else is looking for their own deer.
0: Can you imagine going to court for this? Because if you're the witness, you have to come to court and say this guy was banging a deer. Now, the cops showed up and you're still banging, I guess.
1: If you make that call, do you got to go to court?
0: If the guy stopped banging it by the time you got, yeah, I would think so. But of course, they said the cops were there when he was banging it.
1: But he kept going.
0: You got to go to court.
2: The cops were then witnesses in there. Right. That's fine. And they can handle that.
3: I'd like to hear that call.
0: Oh, I know. Yeah.
3: Like, it's going to sound a little weird. But,
0: maybe not. We've heard it all. It's Kentucky, man. It's Kentucky.
1: Really did some digging. I think you could get that call. Isn't that publicly available information?
0: I don't know how that works.
3: Right?
0: We've heard. We played 911 calls on the show before.
3: A lot of 911 calls get released.
1: Yeah.
0: Yeah. They might try to protect us.
1: I think they have to. I think it's all part of that
0: innocent.
1: Freedom of Information Act.
2: Yeah, but you have to file paperwork to get
0: it. Right.
2: Yeah, it's not just immediately available. You got to ask for it.
1: Right.
2: And there's a whole process.
3: How do you do that?
1: Jump through some hoops. I don't know. You probably have to talk to someone in a news organization who would know what kind of protocol one would go through to get the
0: If I'm actually calling. calling that in. I'm using the F-bomb, too. I'm doing the whole thing.
2: Yeah.
0: This guy was effing this deer. I'm not going to say humping it or, you know, maybe sleeping with it or cuddling with it. I'm
4: sodomizing.
0: I wouldn't even say sodomize. I'd say effing it. Yeah. I would say effing the S out of it is what I would say it, too.
3: This is a speech.
2: I'm hearing it in my head.
0: I might have, too. I want to say it out loud so bad.
3: I know.
0: Everybody in the car, say it out loud for me. When you're driving.

0: to work right now. Say F and the S out of it and say the deer and the whole bit. Please, just do it.
1: All right. Push to submit a 911 Freedom of Information Act request. Identify the specific police, fire, or EMS agency that responded. Then locate their often online FOIA, Freedom of Information Act, submission form.
0: How long does it take?
1: Include detailed information like date, time, location, phone number. Requests may incur fees. Records can be redacted. Yeah, it sounds like a lot of work just to get
0: a call. Find out.
2: Or it either a lot of work or one form.
1: Yeah.
3: Oh, there's a fee involved, too.
1: Fees, yeah.
2: We could do the little GoFundMe to raise $60.
0: Yeah. A GoFundMe to get the audio guy that called in, this guy banging a dead deer.
2: Right.
0: Can it might be worth it.
2: And send an invoice to the company. It's a work thing.
0: Can we get a preview.
2: It's like, not going to be hundreds of dollars.
0: Like before you buy an album, you get a little preview of these songs on it. Do we get the preview of how bad the call was before we pay for it?
2: Like, this is a pretty small town. I wonder if the guy's just like, hey, you know Alan?
0: You're right. Of course they know.
2: Like, he's on the side of the highway with the deer.
0: That doesn't surprise me none. He ain't been right for years.
1: You're right. The caller probably knew the 911 operator. And
0: you're right. That is it. He didn't say a guy. He said, hey, I saw Alan back at his deer.
1: Sounds like something he would do.
2: It finally happened.
0: Yeah. By the way, we're not saying Nick Allen. This guy's name was Alan Osborne.
2: Right.
0: If I saw Nick banging the deer, I would say, you know, Nick banged the deer.
3: Yeah, I just posted the link to that if you want to see that guy. He is. He looks like the type of guy that would bang a dead deer.
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1: You ever heard of this term? I learned this over the weekend. It's something called an alpine divorce.
2: Alpine divorce?
1: Right.
3: Is that when you're both sliding?
1: A trending non-legal term.
3: I'm done!
1: Describing...
2: You have a gig this weekend, Nick.
1: Right.
3: I do.
2: And you, oh, you do? Oh, my God!
3: Bad back swing on Saturday.
2: Oh, you and I think Curtis is going to cancel that for you.
3: Yeah, might.
1: This is you end a relationship where one partner abandons another, often in a remote, dangerous, or mountainous location.
2: Just leaves
1: such
2: them.
1: As during a hiking trip. That is called, in my book, that is called dick move. It is not an alpine divorce. That is a completely dick move.
2: Yeah, there was a
1: show. Who does that?
2: Yeah. So you just... First of all, that sounds like junior high stuff.
1: Yeah.
2: You know?
1: It sounds like you would have to pack up in the middle of the night and start hiking your way down the mountain while you leave your partner stranded.
4: So this has nothing to do with an actual like marriage. This is just whoever you're out hiking with, you could do this too.
2: Oh, yeah. No, this is about breaking up, though. This is about divorce.
1: Yeah. Well, yeah, and it's all...
2: In a relationship, at least.
1: Context, too. And sometimes, you know, it's a metaphor.
2: You know, well, there was a story the other day out that seemed too sad to bring up. But the fact was a guy and a girl were out hiking. They were boyfriend and girlfriend, husband and wife. And she got hurt. And she said, go find help. And he went and found help eventually. But she died.
3: And he got in. Wasn't he charged with something?
2: Yeah. I think he said.
3: Like abandonment?
2: He said she told me to go.
3: But what else is he supposed to do?
2: I know.
3: Just
2: and I didn't
3: there?
2: Get it. I didn't. Yeah. Did you read the whole story? I didn't read the whole story.
3: No,
2: I'm supposed to just type it in now. So that would be tough, especially if the guy's telling the complete truth. Like, no, she wanted me to go, and I did, but then she died.
3: Well, you would go look for help.
2: Right, right.
1: Well, this also goes back to, you know, people who go on hiking trips, and one of them doesn't make it back.
2: Right.
3: The guys,
2: a lot of time is murder. That is a lot of time, right.
3: The people that just propose divorce while you're out there are much better than the guys launching their wives off the side of a mountain.
2: they're much better.
4: climber convicted on manslaughter after leaving girlfriend on Austria's highest peak to seek help. Is that the story you saw?
2: That's it. Yep. That's it. Yeah.
4: 5 month suspended prison sentence and fine over her death on Kirsten G.
2: So it's more of like a reckless endangerment kind of thing?
4: Gross negligence.
2: Got it.
4: Is what he was found guilty of.
1: I got manslaughter here.
4: Yeah, gross negligence manslaughter.
2: But she told him to go.
1: Abandoned his partner on a mountain in Austria.
3: So what was this guy supposed to do?
2: Yeah.
1: Last year.
2: Both die together or somebody goes and gets help? If the guys could tell him the complete truth, that kind of sucks they went after him like that.
4: After a grueling day of climbing in freezing conditions in January 2025, during which the pair had fallen well behind schedule, she was exhausted, suffering from hypothermia, lacked the strength to continue. They were about 50 meters below the summit when night fell. He said the situation was very stressful. On a ridge exposed to strong winds, when he went to seek help, he told the court he could not explain why he had failed to wrap her in the emergency blanket she was carrying or place her in a bivouac bag. When her body was later discovered, the items were found in her rucksack. So she had stuff that she could have used.
2: Maybe it was. Maybe this is an alpine divorce.
4: Yeah.
2: Hey, she's sick. I can get rid of this bitch right now.
3: Yeah. Wow.
2: Sorry. That's what he was thinking. He's a bad guy in this situation, Nick.
1: It goes back to...
3: That's pretty quick off your tongue.
2: I like when I get a wow from you. Yeah. I like that.
1: The phrase originates from a 19th century short story called An Alpine Divorce. A husband plots to kill his wife during a trip to the Swiss Alps.
2: Well, there's a lot of movies based on that kind of stuff. You're right.
1: Yeah.
2: People. And also real life stuff where somebody falls off a cliff and the guy goes, she fell.
1: Yeah.
3: I've seen more than one Dateline. I think Dateline probably has to reject those. They're like, hey, are there any other stories? Like, we got another hiking one. Like, okay.
2: Yeah. And you're right. And that guy, they unless there's proof, they usually get off on those, don't they? Or they don't.
3: Who doesn't is the guy who also had the previous wife that died under mysterious circumstances.
2: Oh, yeah. I think I've seen that one.
3: Wait, let's see. Oh, this guy's wives keep dying.
2: Yeah, you can't do that twice.
1: You could probably get away with it once.
2: Yeah.
4: Yeah, I guess this case in Austria, they're worried that it may set precedent for mountain sports like
2: people
4: this.
2: People to go get help.
4: Yeah, because like if you leave to go get help and the person that you left dies, then you could be found liable for their death.
2: I get why this guy was charged with something, because if he didn't, he should have put her in all that bag, whatever that
3: Maybe
2: bag
3: he did, and he didn't?
4: He didn't, apparently. Apparently there were things he could have done.
2: He couldn't explain why he said that.
4: That he
3: and
4: didn't.
3: I'd be like, I did.
2: Yeah, what, she zipped it off then?
3: Right. I guess she must have.
2: No. She got too hot. She got too hot. She had to zip it off.
5: Right.
3: Yeah, I guess, could also not, like, you know, summit go hike this in the mountain nowhere, when it's freezing.
2: Right. I know.
1: So the Alpine divorce term is just shorthand for when you leave your partner.
2: Abandoning her in the woods.
1: Yeah, in a sort of outdoor setting.
2: Yeah, well, that's kind of, it's a weird way of putting it. It's like, I divorced thee three times, and it's over.
4: And then you push her off the cliff.
2: Then you push her off the cliff, right.
4: But let her know why you're pushing her off the cliff first.
2: Yeah.
4: Or him.
2: Some guys have fallen off cliffs too, right?
4: Yeah. But
2: Nick, and you've watched these shows, these Dateline. There's been some women who have pushed their husbands off, right?
3: If I got pushed off a cliff, I don't think I'd be like, why?
2: I get it. Hey, you're going to shove me now. I get it. Okay.
3: I'd be like, sorry!
4: Wow.
2: Good visual.
4: Yeah. Cupped his hands and leaned back as he was falling.
2: That was a great visual there. You look like you're really doing that.
4: Really manipulated the audio on that one. Good job.
3: He's flailing.
4: But you'd know why.
3: Oh, yeah.
2: Tell the kids I love them.
3: Well, yeah, sorry, you tried to figure out one of the 40 things it could be as you're on your way down.
4: Well, wait, didn't you say you thought she was waiting up for one good stab? Yeah. So at least you'll know why that's coming, too.
3: Yeah.
2: Well, you're fine, Nick.
4: Okay, my wife has repeatedly told me she finds it really amazing that no one's ever punched me in my entire life.
3: That's unsettling.
4: She says it in kind of a playful way, but I think she kind of also
3: means it. Sounds like she wants to punch you.
4: Yeah, I'm sure she does at times.
2: You never got punched as a kid?
4: Never. I've never been punched.
2: Nobody punched the fat kid?
3: They were worried their hand was going to get stuck.
4: I mean, like in the face. Like I mean, I'm sure I got punched in the shoulder or something, but I mean, never a closed fist to the face like that.
1: Oh, you didn't run into any drunks at a bowling alley in Minot?
4: No.
1: Trying to help them up after they fell out of their car?
4: No.
1: And they punch you in the face?
4: I tend not to spend much time in Minot.
1: I hope that guy's dead.
2: Somebody's gonna punch push the next couple years now that she threw that out there.
4: Right. I've said it before.
3: You're manifesting.
4: I've never been punched. I've never punched anybody. And I'm.
1: Oh no, no! You took a swing at Houston Alexander here a couple weeks ago.
4: Well, yeah, that was because he asked me to, and I certainly didn't lean into it as hard as I could have.
3: You're very uncomfortable doing that.
4: Yes,
2: none of you guys really leaned into it, if I could tell. You know. And he wanted you to lean into it. You weren't going to hurt him.
4: Well, I just didn't trust that he didn't have something else up his sleeve, and he was going to be like, "Hey, bang," and come back at me.
2: Just a little push nut shot again.
4: Yeah. Okay. Or just straight to the melon. I mean,
2: he just hit you in the face.
4: Yeah.
2: Down. That would have been the best.
4: That's what I was kind of expecting. I was waiting for the other shoe to drop.
2: Yeah.
4: It's not going to be this easy.
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23: Slight chance of thunderstorms today, otherwise mainly cloudy skies. Daytime highs approaching 84. Northeasterly winds 5 to 10 miles per hour. Slight chance of thunderstorms tonight, lows around 63. Partly cloudy skies tomorrow, slight chance of thunderstorms 82. From the Weatherology Weather Center, I'm meteorologist Jennifer Wojcicki on Rock 95. Right now, 63.
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0: We don't do boring. We do loud. Todd and Tyler on classic rock that really rocks. Rock 95. You're listening to the Todd and Tyler Radio Empire.
1: So this guy named, I don't know when this was, when we're talking about athletes, this guy named Jake Bale. Don't look this up. I want you guys to guess this. All right. He attempted to lunge an entire marathon.
2: Oh, God.
1: Yeah. Now he's built. He's got some quads and, you know, looking pretty good.
3: He'd have to have quads, yeah.
1: He started the challenge doing walking lunges. So basically he was in everybody's way. Everybody passed him right away. And he was, even the guys in the wheelchairs were kicking his ass after a while, I'm sure. One rep at a time. Don't look it up.
2: A full marathon?
1: Well, how far do you think he got before he had to stop?
4: Oh.
1: And this is a professional lunger.
2: Maybe 10 miles tops.
4: 4 miles.
3: Yeah, I would say 3.
1: Nick is closer. 2. Really? He only got 2. Now, I should say only, because lunge 10 feet sometimes. Try that and see how much that hurts.
2: Oh, God. Yeah. Lunges
1: he only got
2: suck.
1: 2. He quit after 2 miles, but he's a professional lunger. So that proves how tough that must be.
4: How does one become a professional
1: whatever
4: lunger?
1: He trained for lunging. I don't know.
4: Get paid for lunging.
2: Well, he got his certification from the National Lunging Association.
1: But I love it. Actually, I saw this from a retweet. Somebody said, cool, man, you got in everyone's way for the first 2 miles of a marathon doing something dumb for Instagram likes, and then you quit. Congrats.
2: Yeah. Right. Yeah. Why would he think that he could make 26.2 miles doing that? That's
1: well, I don't know. Like
2: insane.
1: I said, especially since he only made 2.
2: Yeah.
1: I mean, if he'd have got 10, 12 into it and thought, okay, I'm getting close, but I don't know if I'm going to make this.
4: He obviously had no idea.
1: He had no idea how bad it was going to be.
4: Or he was just, maybe he did, and he was
1: for
4: just
1: clicks.
4: For a few clicks.
1: Right.
2: Because if you were going to do that.
1: Talk about burning thighs, man.
2: You would train for that, and I would assume.
1: Like he trained, yeah.
2: But I would assume somewhere in the training, you would make it past 2 miles.
1: I don't know.
2: If your goal was 26.
4: Yeah, because if you're training for a marathon, you don't run entire marathons.
1: No, you don't.
4: You'll run a 10K, a half a marathon.
1: Yeah, right.
2: You work up to it.
4: Right, he would have lunged about 10K and said, I could do this.
1: Yeah, so push to this. Why don't you lunge all morning long here?
2: Oh, God, no.
1: All right.
2: I hate lunges.
1: Yeah. Oh, they suck.
3: Just to the bathroom and back. You'd be all right.
2: Go for it, Nick.
4: Yeah.
1: If you guys both lunge to the bathroom, one of these guys can squirt.
3: Then we wouldn't have enough time to smoke.
1: You and Todd lunge up the way to the garage here.
3: There's already enough people that avoided contact with us in that little walkway.
1: I don't think
3: the lunging would help.
2: You might rip your slacks, too.
1: Yeah. Oh, you got slacks on, true. Yeah, 2 miles. It's kind of funny, though. I realized that's a long way.
2: That's a miserable failure, as far as I'm concerned. As long as, if you were going to go for 26 miles, you got 2?
4: But I think part of a good workout would be maybe lunging around the track once.
1: Once?
3: Oh, yeah.
1: How painful would that be?
3: Oh.
2: No.
1: Once.
2: You
1: could
2: a quarter
1: do
2: mile?
1: Once.
2: That's
4: a quarter mile.
2: Right.
4: Yeah.
2: Ugh, no way.
4: I mean, you'd be exhausted, but you could do a quarter mile.
1: No, I couldn't do that. We used to do that in football training, and you know we would do it maybe 20 yards, and it was just brutal. And you're young and healthy and thin. Sorry, puss.
2: And Well, it makes a difference in that.
1: It does.
2: Body weight is a factor of lunges.
1: Yeah, because I remember some of the fatter kids in the football team. They hated that, man.
2: Yeah,
1: they hated that.
2: I am them.
1: Yeah. Except you're in the band.
2: Right.
1: I got a thing here. It's a site called Dating Dynamics. All right. Here's the top 10 dating mistakes for dudes. Dudes. All right. For the ladies. Spending too much money and trying too hard to impress. Don't buy her flowers or gifts or trinkets. When a car salesman comes at you with all these glitzy sales lures, like Nick and... Do you guys give out keychains, Nick?
4: Yeah, pens.
3: Well, no, we don't need any trinkets or anything.
1: Why? Okay. Why?
3: It's
1: Why?
3: A Cadillac brand. Great coverage, great rates.
1: Your initial reaction is to step back and see what he's selling you.
4: Fridge magnet? No fridge magnet? No. Nothing like that?
3: Like, there's some calendars.
4: Yeah. No, I was going to say, maybe a calendar, a little yeah. guest calendar.
3: I think I've seen a couple pins around, but they don't. Yeah. Like, I wasn't handed a stack.
4: Or one of those calendars you can peel off and stick it somewhere. Yeah. The tiny calendars.
3: Those would be nice.
4: Do you have those?
5: I still get a magnet with a football schedule on it every year from a real estate agent I haven't used in 15 years. Right.
3: That's a good idea.
1: Yeah. Well, I bet you'll sell the house again. So they want to be there.
5: First thought.
1: Yeah.
4: You thought about getting yourself a billboard?
1: Yeah.
4: Checked in how much a billboard costs. Put one of your taglines on there. One of your clever taglines.
5: They were going to call it Hatchet.
4: Yeah, right.
1: Hey-o. No, that's your tagline. Hey-o. Buy some insurance for me. Hey-o.
3: No joke.
1: Oh, it's no joke. Yeah.
4: Oh, yeah.
1: I tell jokes in the morning and every third weekend at night. But my day job is no joke.
4: Right. If you paid for the billboard, I bet you the company would let you use the Todd and Tyler Radio Empire logo.
3: Yeah. Ah. You probably write that off, too.
4: He probably could.
1: Yeah. Billboards are not cheap, though.
3: I did feel bad. Some dude just reached out about a private show.
1: Yeah.
3: He's like, hey, what do you owe? It's somebody's house or whatever. And I was like, man, I'm like, I'm not doing that, but would you like a home and auto?
5: Hey, I haven't heard anything.
1: Oh, you cold, you cold called a guy
5: blocked
1: when he's trying to call you. No, but I'll sell some insurance at your party. Can I do that? At your party?
5: Apparently any interaction with Nick is like Hulu with ads.
1: Right.
3: Basically.
5: Eventually.
1: That's how Gary Curtis said doing a show with Nick is Hulu with ads. You're out with Heather this Saturday, right?
3: Though? Yeah, we'll be in Macedonia, Iowa.
1: All right.
4: Okay, so don't shower him with gifts.
1: Yeah. Any woman that needs gifts to date is not worth your time and energy. Okay.
4: I think you can give like a little tokens of appreciation.
1: Yeah, I think once you start seeing each other, that's fine too.
4: But no, right,
1: they like that. They like
4: hammering
1: gifts.
4: Them with just expensive gifts right away.
1: Yeah.
4: You're trying
1: to show off.
3: But I think some dudes do that and then expect something in return.
1: Yeah. Right.
3: They're like, oh, I spent $90. Where's the handy?
1: Yeah.
4: Right.
1: $90 on her?
3: Right. For a dinner, if they take them out to dinner or whatever, like, I think some dudes see that as they're owed something.
4: But if you come out of the gate with expensive gifts and flowers, and that's not sustainable.
1: Not at all.
3: What do they call it? The love bombing?
4: Yeah.
1: Yeah, right.
4: Yeah. If you love bomb, you got to keep it up. And no, most guys can't do that.
1: This is a good one here. Talking too much, especially about yourself. This includes bragging. You want to focus at least 70% of the conversation on her. Now, we're lucky enough, because we've been doing this for so long, I ask so many freaking questions. I know you do, Todd. Just because I do that with just in social situations.
4: Right, in normal conversation.
1: I don't care how boring the dude's job is, I'll ask him questions about it, just because that's what I do.
4: Yeah, so sometimes I feel like I turn into an interviewer.
1: Yeah, I know, I do too.
4: Just because I'm curious.
1: Yeah, yeah. Her experience is that with a man who listens to her will understand her, and she believes that the man who understands her will be a good lover. The reverse is also true. If you hammer on and on, she'll nod and smile, but she'll be thinking about what a bore you are and how unlikely it is that you'll be a good lover.
4: You can talk about yourself if she's asking questions.
1: If she asks questions, right.
4: But you got to seem interested, and you got to ask questions.
1: Okay, we're out here, right?
4: And then if she gives one-word answers, well, you've got your answer.
1: This is a site called Dating Dynamics. Drinking too much. And then talking too much. Well, don't they come hand in hand?
3: Yeah. Those guys are annoying.
1: I hate those guys. I am them. You get a couple drinks of me, I'll talk your ass off. You can meet for a beer at a pub, but you should only have one or two drinks. And tell the cop that, too, by the way. The problem with having a few more drinks...
4: Oh, officer, I haven't been drinking at all.
1: That's it, right. The problem with having a few more drinks is it impairs your judgment. It's tempting to loosen things up and having a few, but it's a slippery slope.
4: Yeah, but a lot of times we're counting on that.
1: Yeah, you're right. Right. Dating is tough enough sober.
3: You're drinking before you go to the pub then?
1: You show up a little buzz.
3: You only have two at the pub.
1: You meet somebody, right.
3: I just saw a clip of Andrew Wentworth, the former offensive lineman.
1: Yep.
3: He said before he went on dates, he would go to Taco Bell and eat like 10, he would get like 5 burritos, 5 tacos. Just so when he went on the date, he was eating a reasonable amount of food on the date.
5: Yeah, but then you're also trying to suppress Taco Bell farts on the date.
3: I think he might just
1: so he would no, she would it. Eat he would eat so he wouldn't pig out at dinner.
3: Yes.
1: He was with a date.
3: Right.
1: I got it. Well, that's like the guy that we used to do this in college. You'd masturbate before you went out. You
3: so
1: throw
3: you're not
1: it off,
3: masturbating at dinner?
1: Just in case you got, no. No, that's not it, Nick. No, just in case you got laid, you could... it wasn't quick.
2: Yeah, it wasn't
1: isn't that
2: quick.
1: Funny? That's a young guy problem.
3: Well, it totally is.
1: Specifically young guy problem. Maybe like 18 to 22, maybe.
2: At a certain point, it switches from that to I held off for 3 days ahead of time.
1: I better be ready to go, right. You're definitely not masturbating that day if you're going out. But this, well,
3: there's a limited supply.
1: We would do that. And there was, I mean, all the guys I knew that hung out with, they were out just, you know, partying on the weekends. You would do that. Not even knowing you're going to get laid that night. You figured, we're all going out. Some, we might hook up. We better throw one off. You did that, Todd. I know you did.
4: Oh, sometimes you would try to do it as close as possible to when
1: to going out.
4: The act was going to happen.
1: Right.
4: No, like in the Burger King bathroom.
2: Whoa, there's a story.
1: Hold on that. That's a good tease.
4: Yeah.
1: All right. I want to hear the rest of that coming back.
0: 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Stay in touch with the show through Facebook, Twitter, and Instagram. 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
6: From the newsroom, I'm Alex Carminati. More than 100 members of the Minnesota National Guard are in Washington, D.C. on a voluntary deployment to help provide security for the America 250 celebration over the July 4th holiday. Air Force Major Nathan Wallen says 107 Minnesota soldiers are joining more than 5,000 National Guard members from across the country. The North Dakota State Patrol has named its 2025 Trooper of the Year. The North Dakota Motor Carriers Association and state agency announced Trooper Darby Kessner as this year's award winner. Kessner serves as a Motor Carrier Safety Assistance Program Trooper in Motor Carrier Operation. He's currently stationed in Williston. And while speaking in Medora on Wednesday, President Donald Trump says the National Endowment for the Humanities will provide $750,000 to support the first year of operations at the Theodore Roosevelt Presidential Library. From the newsroom, I'm Alex Carminati.
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22: Slight chance of thunderstorms today. Otherwise, mainly cloudy skies. Daytime highs approaching 84. Northeasterly winds 5 to 10 miles per hour. Slight chance of thunderstorms tonight. Lows around 63. Partly cloudy skies tomorrow. Slight chance of thunderstorms 82. From the Weatherology Weather Center, I'm meteorologist Jennifer Wojcicki on Rock 95. Right now, 63.
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0: classic rock, bad jokes, and no adult supervision. Todd and Tyler on Rock 95. 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
1: All right, here's another dating idea.
2: All right, what's this?
1: It is happening at, I believe the resort is Brian Head in Utah. Chairlift speed dating. They had that on.
2: How long are you on the chairlift with somebody?
1: Well, this ride, you know, it depends on the chair, but this ride is apparently 6 minutes.
2: Okay.
1: Singles, get on the, what was called, and probably still is, the Blackfoot chairlift.
2: Right.
1: Paired for a 6 minute ride. They have a conversation, and if there's some kind of connection, well, then they can just ski together for the rest of the day. If not, you go down to the chair again and meet somebody else.
2: Don't you have to look good in a helmet, too? You know, because sometimes helmets make you... Yeah, it is tough to look good in a helmet sometimes.
3: Especially with Viking horns on it.
2: Right. Yeah.
1: Yeah,
2: the big helmet on, you know, and she's got a helmet on too. Now, most times women look cute in a helmet, but guys can look a little awkward in helmets sometimes.
1: No, at some point you would probably have to ask them to take their helmet off.
2: Right. Yeah.
3: Goggles and the face covering. You really can't see anything.
1: Yeah. You really can't. So it's kind of almost kind of blind dating because you are pretty covered up when you're on the
2: well, just
1: chairlift.
2: Show me your chin a little bit here. I would say, show me your chin. Yeah. Let me see some chin action.
3: You're a chin guy.
2: Yeah.
3: Well, he's been in love with Cowher for all these years.
2: Big chin.
3: Makes sense.
2: No, you can see the facial structure. Yeah, I think, but the guy's just like a big moron with a helmet on. You know.
1: Well, if you get along, you get along.
2: That's the key part, right?
1: And then
2: I can see your face. I can see your face.
1: You go a little opera ski. Yeah. Maybe you go have one or two beers, but no more.
2: You might get a little chatty and have fun. You don't want to have fun on a date.
1: At the lodge afterwards. Right. Although I don't know if you can get one or two beers at Brian Head Resort in Utah. I can't believe you can't get a beer at a resort in Utah.
2: I'm sure you can.
3: And if you start bombing the conversation on the chairlift, you could just lift jump a little off. Bar and jump.
2: Or shove her off.
1: The one time I skied in Utah.
3: Something happened?
1: And I think things...
2: Yeah, something did happen.
1: Things have changed since, but I couldn't get a beer where I skied in Utah.
3: Why?
1: Because they didn't sell them there. It's very bare bones, but some billionaire bought it, and they'll probably have all the amenities soon.
2: Yeah.
1: But even this little town that we stayed in, it was Powder Mountain, Utah. It was outside of Ogden. Mm-hmm. And we stayed in the little town of Eden, Utah. And Eden, Utah... This is changing now, because they're building this place up, but it was cool back then. Eden, Utah had two restaurants. One of them would sell you a beer, and they had a liquor store, but it was a scavenger hunt to find the damn thing.
2: Did you throw one off in the bathroom there?
1: No, this was just a few years ago.
2: Just talking. Yeah. Of course you're not gonna...
1: I wasn't doing any speed dating. I was, I was skiing and looking for a beer in Utah, as we would like there to be.
3: Do these three mountains have like live cams? We could see the actual snow that's on the...
1: No, the live cam that they have, I think, just points to their weather telemetry. You know, so it'll have a little gauge there. If it snowed overnight, you can see the gauge. And, it snowed... 3 inches overnight.
2: That's interesting, watching that. If you're going to go skiing, I guess you'd be
1: you
2: want to need, right?
1: You dial that up and go, they've got 4 inches already.
3: Nothing says please love me like a double XL helmet with Viking horns on it. When you're out by yourself, you end up with somebody else on the lift?
1: Oh, yeah. You rarely ride the lift alone if it's any kind of crowd.
3: Do you become friends with any of those people?
2: Does anybody say anything?
1: Sometimes I'll speak up and just, how's your day going?
2: Right.
1: And you can tell whether people want to talk or not.
3: Yeah.
2: Right, right. Are you touching them? Is your arms touching? You're pretty close on those things, aren't you?
1: Sometimes.
2: Okay.
1: You know, depends upon, if it's crowded and it's a four-person chairlift.
2: Okay, let's go back when you were a single man and you were a hot to trot and you were...
3: when you were a rock and roller.
2: Yeah, when you were a rock and roller. Did you try to make any time? In that 7 minute ride with
1: I don't recall ever hitting on a woman on a chairlift.
2: All right.
3: Trying to make any time with the co-eds and go sit on my Davenport.
2: Well, I'm talking about the time it was. I'm talking in the time period it would have been when Todd was a lot younger, making time.
1: No.
2: Making time with the ladies on the ski lift.
1: I can't think of a single time.
2: Yeah.
1: And not that I wouldn't have been open to it.
2: Right,
1: But I didn't see any openings.
2: Yeah,
3: how long does it usually take to go down the mountain?
1: Well, it depends upon how many vertical feet you're dropping. But typically, you get down the mountain And about half the time it takes the chairlift to get you up there, unless it's a fast chair. Like, yeah, I'll go 1,000 vertical feet, and it'll take me 5 or 6 minutes.
2: How about that push bar thing? That doesn't go the whole way up, though. That's just a small, the push bar thing. You put it around your ass, it just pulls you up.
3: Yeah, that one's weird.
2: You ski up.
1: Oh,
2: you ski up the hill, yeah.
1: You call it the pommel lift.
2: Is that what that's called? Okay.
1: Yeah, it's a little disc that you put on your crotch.
2: No, it's hits your butt area and just shoves you up the mountain while your skis are on the snow.
1: Are you talking about, is this a J-bar, a T-bar?
2: J-bar.
1: Or
2: J-bar.
1: A pommel lift?
2: The J-bar.
1: J-bar, you just kind of grabs around your ass.
2: Mm-hmm.
1: And they're typically at smaller ski resorts.
2: Yeah, that's what I meant. Yeah.
1: But they have one at the ski hill in Leadville. A pommel lift. This is the one that you stick between your crotch. And it's way too long.
2: Oh, I've seen that, yeah.
1: I rode that once, and I was ready to bail, like, about the middle of it.
2: That would hurt your nuts, wouldn't it?
1: It was a really long Palmer ride. Well, it kind of lifts you off the ground, too.
2: Yeah.
1: So it makes you feel uncomfortable. But I contend if you're new to skiing, the most difficult part of skiing is getting on and off the chairlift.
2: And falling.
1: Yeah.
2: Right.
1: Because some of them move kind of fast. A lot of them now will just stack up. You know, there'll be three or four ready to go, and then they move slowly as they load you up. But those are the newer kind of express lifts.
2: Oh, I would kill myself one just in the chairlift. I know I would.
1: Yeah, well,
2: I'd
1: you see a lot
2: down,
1: of people
2: break my leg right
1: getting
2: there
1: off the chairlift. Yeah, you see a lot of people lose it, especially first timers.
2: How many people are afraid to jump off and just

0: Boof.
1: Stick your thumb up your ass. Moving too slow. Oh, no. Yeah, moving too slow.
0: Oh, we're back to the dating thing now.
1: If you do not take progressive steps towards demonstrating your romantic intentions, you will lose attraction since you won't be demonstrating self-confidence. Man, dating is tough. Holy hell.
0: Yeah, I think
1: especially
0: I was
1: for adults.
0: Guilty of this when I first met Christy.
1: Too slow?
0: I had a lot of other stuff going on.
1: Yes, you did.
0: You know, there were kids.
1: Oh, after that night, you mean?
0: And then the
1: Did you call her right away?
0: Yeah, I think I called her a couple of days later.
1: Yeah.
0: I think I went down to see her a few days after that.
1: Okay.
0: And then I think she went off to the Kentucky Derby, you know, and then I had custody battles.
1: Yeah.
0: I had all kinds of crap going on at the time, but I don't think I called her often enough. I think she'll tell you. I didn't call her often enough.
1: The longer you wait, the worse situation.
2: There wasn't enough. Hi, it's Todd.
0: Yeah, but you know, that was also
2: I'm Todd.
0: A time where...
2: you
1: I am Todd.
2: Book.
0: Yeah. For how many days do you wait to call your baby? It became a game, like in the movie Swinger.
2: Yeah.
1: Did she ever call you?
0: Oh, yeah. I think eventually she did.
1: Because there wasn't texting then, so...
2: I almost waited too long, too, Todd.
0: Yeah.
2: Yeah.
1: You waited, the very last
2: day of class.
1: Right. And he chased...
2: But after that, once we went out that first time, I waited like 3 days to call her after that, and she said she'd almost written me off.
1: At some point, she will call a timeout and give you a line about wanting just to be friends if you're too slow. Romance has an expiration date.
0: Oh, no. Christy would have just ghosted me if I hadn't called
1: her. Oh, yeah, because she told you about that
0: before,
1: right?
0: In a couple of days. That was her usual exit method. Yeah.
2: I noticed that, like, if we waited too long to try to make a move on a girl, then she probably thought you were gay.
1: Right.
2: Well, that and everybody in high school calling you gay wad. That, and also being kind of gay.
1: I was necking with that gay wad Nick Allen last night, and he didn't make a move at all. Yeah, didn't even try to grab my boob.
0: But that timing thing is, you know, if you call, like, right away, then I think you seem a little too eager.
2: But what are you supposed to do?
0: Yeah, well,
1: if you like her, you like her.
0: Yeah,
1: you know, I think a woman, if the woman doesn't play the game,
0: right?
1: If she's not a game player, I think you're fine.
0: But you also have to create the illusion that you're in demand.
1: Right.
0: You know, that you're kind of busy. You're not going to be there at her beck and call all the time.
2: I don't think I ever had that illusion.
1: The illusion.
2: I don't think I ever had that illusion. I don't think she ever thought I was in demand.
0: Well, that's why it's important.
1: You were in demand, though. There you go.
2: No, I wasn't.
0: Right. You create the illusion. You don't have to be in demand. You just have to create the illusion that you're a little bit busy.
1: That's big pussy. Everybody loves big pussy.
0: Yeah,
2: I don't think I did that. I'm certain. I didn't do that.
1: You didn't have that illusion you were in demand?
2: No. No.
1: You waited 3 days to call her, though, so you're in demand.
2: Yeah, I was.
1: You called other girls and blowing them off.
2: I was just dumb.
1: All right.
2: I should have called her the next day.
1: Were you in demand at the Fry Pit, Nick?
2: No.
1: At Runza?
2: There's no demand.
1: That gaywad Nick's talking to me.
2: Right.
1: That's just, your future wife said that, right? I think he's kind of cute. He's gaywad, though.
2: You just hope that's endearing.
1: Really? Oh, turned out it was, Nick. Turned out it was.
2: I was hoping that fat ass was endearing. And together, we're gaywad and fat ass.
1: In the morning.
2: Like, I'm waiting for Puss to call. They're like, who? Like, the guy that kind of wedges himself into that desk over there?
1: Whoa. Wedges himself.
2: I want to argue. But I got nothing.
1: Oh, that's hilarious.
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5.

0: slight chance of thunderstorms today. Otherwise, mainly cloudy skies. Daytime high is approaching 84. Northeasterly winds 5 to 10 miles per hour. Slight chance of thunderstorms tonight. Lows around 63. Partly cloudy skies tomorrow. Slight chance of thunderstorms 82. From the Weatherology Weather Center, I'm meteorologist Jennifer Wojcicki on Rock 95. Currently 67.
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13: Slight chance of thunderstorms today. Otherwise, mainly cloudy skies. Daytime highs approaching 84. Northeasterly winds 5 to 10 miles per hour. Slight chance of thunderstorms tonight. Lows around 63. Partly cloudy skies tomorrow. Slight chance of thunderstorms 82. From the Weatherology Weather Center, I'm meteorologist Jennifer Wojcicki on Rock 95. Currently 67.
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2: 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And then if you get to $1,500, we're going to throw them all in. You're going to get the You Betcha, the Bakken Gold, the Fargo, the Exploding Rainbow, and the Dominator. And then if you even go higher, the more you spend, the more we're going to throw in.
1: That's right. And these aren't just little fireworks. We're talking about big fireworks you are taking home with you. And also, when you come in and see Tracy and the crew here, they can also see it. All the fireworks on some TVs around here, right?
2: Yeah, that's kind of one of the things that we've really added over the years is we record the fireworks, we shoot them off, so you can just come into the store and you can watch the different types of fireworks we have. Another thing that we really have now, a lot of the fireworks, if you have a smartphone and whether you have the camera or app, you can scan the fireworks so you can watch the videos that way as well.
1: Come out to Memory Fireworks, located 1 mile west of the airport off Highway 2.
3: Wow, man, what a great finale.
4: Steve, that was the first firework.
3: It was? Well, I thought I was seeing the grand finale.
4: That's because you didn't get your windshield fixed and the crack is making you see double.
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6: Slight chance of thunderstorms today. Otherwise, cloudy skies with a few peaks of sun. Highs level off around 83. Northeasterly winds 5 to 10 miles per hour. Slight chance of thunderstorms tonight. Lows level off around 63. Mainly cloudy skies expected. From the Weatherology Weather Center, I'm meteorologist Jennifer Wojcicki on Rock 95. Currently, it's 68 degrees.
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7: Slight chance of thunderstorms today. Otherwise, cloudy skies with a few peaks of sun. Highs level off around 83. Northeasterly winds 5 to 10 miles per hour. Slight chance of thunderstorms tonight. Lows level off around 63. Mainly cloudy skies expected. From the Weatherology Weather Center, I'm meteorologist Jennifer Wojcicki on Rock 95. Currently, it's 68 degrees.
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7: Slight chance of thunderstorms this afternoon. Otherwise, cloudy skies with a few peaks of sun. Highs level off around 83. Winds out of the northeast, 5 to 10 miles per hour. Mainly cloudy skies expected again. Tonight, slight chance of thunderstorms. Lows level off around 63. From the Weatherology Weather Center, I'm meteorologist Jennifer Wojcicki on Rock 95. Currently, 72.
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6: Slight chance of thunderstorms this afternoon. Otherwise, cloudy skies with a few peaks of sun. Highs level off around 83. Winds out of the northeast, 5 to 10 miles per hour. Mainly cloudy skies expected again. Tonight, slight chance of thunderstorms. Lows level off around 63. From the Weatherology Weather Center, I'm meteorologist Jennifer Wojcicki on Rock 95. Currently, 72.
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9: Slight chance of thunderstorms this afternoon. Otherwise, sunshine mixed with clouds at times. High temperatures reach up to 83. Northeasterly winds 5 to 10 miles per hour. Lows dip down to about 62. Tonight, mainly cloudy. Slight chance for storms. Tomorrow, high of 81. From the Weatherology Weather Center, I'm meteorologist Jennifer Wojcicki on Rock 95. Right now, it's 74 degrees.
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9: Slight chance of thunderstorms this afternoon. Otherwise, sunshine mixed with clouds at times. High temperatures reach up to 83. Northeasterly winds 5 to 10 miles per hour. Lows dip down to about 62. Tonight, mainly cloudy. Slight chance for storms. Tomorrow, high of 81. From the Weatherology Weather Center, I'm meteorologist Jennifer Wojcicki on Rock 95. Right now, it's 74 degrees.
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5: Slight chance of thunderstorms this afternoon. Otherwise, cloudy skies with a few peaks of sun. High temperatures reach up to 83. Winds out of the northeast, 5 to 10 miles per hour. Mainly cloudy skies expected again. Tonight, slight chance for storms. Lows dip down to about 62. From the Weatherology Weather Center, I'm meteorologist Jennifer Wojcicki on Rock 95. Right now, 77.
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8: Slight chance of thunderstorms this afternoon. Otherwise, cloudy skies with a few peaks of sun. High temperatures reach up to 83. Winds out of the northeast, 5 to 10 miles per hour. Mainly cloudy skies expected again. Tonight, slight chance for storms. Lows sit down to about 62. From the Weatherology Weather Center, I'm meteorologist Jennifer Wojcicki on Rock 95. Right now, 77.
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0: classic rock that really rocks. Rock 95, Everybody Wants You from Billy Squire. So the Minnesota Twins, well, they're going to have their hands full tonight. They're on the road in New York. I'll give you all the details coming up after Queen. Stone Temple Pilots next, Rock 95.
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9: Slight chance of thunderstorms this afternoon. Otherwise, cloudy skies with a few peaks of sun. High temperatures reach up to 83. Winds out of the northeast, 5 to 10 miles per hour. Mainly cloudy skies expected again. Tonight, slight chance for storms. Lows dip down to about 62. From the Weatherology Weather Center, I'm meteorologist Jennifer Wojcicki on Rock 95. Right now, it's 80 degrees.
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Black 95, Black Dog from Zeppelin. Why does it always seem that the New York Yankees have the Minnesota Twins number? It never gets easy. Details about the Twins and Yankees after Queen. Here's Hart.

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0: classic rock that really rocks. Rock 95, Bohemian Rhapsody from Queen. So the Minnesota Twins, yep, they've got their hands full. 6 o'clock tonight on the road against the Yankees. 12:35 tomorrow and again on Sunday. And then the Minnesota Twins will have Monday off before returning home. 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
8: Slight chance of thunderstorms this afternoon. Otherwise, cloudy skies with a few peaks of sun. High temperatures reach up to 83. Winds out of the northeast, 5 to 10 miles per hour. Mainly cloudy skies expected again. Tonight, slight chance for storms. Lows dip down to about 62. From the Weatherology Weather Center, I'm meteorologist Jennifer Wojcicki on Rock 95. Right now, it's 80 degrees.
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0: classic rock that really rocks. Rock 95, Caught Up in You from 38 Special. So quite the celebration going on tomorrow, the Sertoma 4th of July Festival. I'll give you some more details after Boston. Shine from Collective Soul coming up next. 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
9: Slight chance of thunderstorms tonight. Otherwise, mainly cloudy skies expected. Lows around 62. Northerly winds 5 to 10 miles per hour. Slight chance for storms tomorrow. High temperatures reach up to 81. Overcast skies. Partly cloudy tomorrow night. Lows level off around 60. From the Weatherology Weather Center, I'm meteorologist Jennifer Wojcicki on Rock 95. 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

Rock 95, Back in Black from AC/DC. If you're looking for some legal fireworks, I'll give you the details after Boston. Here's Layla from Derek and the Dominoes.

0: classic rock that really rocks. Rock 95, More Than a Feeling from Boston. So here's the deal. From 11 o'clock until 11 a.m., I should say, 11 until 11, the Sertoma 4th of July Festival. Looks like it's going to be a lot of fun. There's going to be food trucks, kids' activities, some live entertainment throughout the day, and of course, culminating in a major fireworks display near South Middle School at dusk. So there it is. If you're looking for some legal fireworks, that's the place to get them. The Who coming up next, Rock 95.
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7: Slight chance of thunderstorms tonight. Otherwise, mainly cloudy skies expected. Lows around 62. Northerly winds 5 to 10 miles per hour. Slight chance for storms tomorrow. High temperatures reach up to 81. Overcast skies. Partly cloudy tomorrow night. Lows level off around 60. From the Weatherology Weather Center, I'm meteorologist Jennifer Wojcicki on Rock 95. 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

0: classic rock that really rocks. Rock 95, Jukebox Hero from Foreigner. So when it comes to women in rock, who is the most influential for you? Was it somebody like Janis Joplin? Was it Hart? Was it Pat Benatar? Because the Rock and Roll Hall of Fame in Cleveland is launching a new exhibit celebrating female voices in heavy metal titled Women in Metal. You know, like Lizzie Hale, Lita Ford, Alyssa White-Glues, also Taylor Momsen and Courtney LaPlante. Who started it all off for you? Because, man, when I first heard Hart, that was like, whoa, these ladies know how to rock. I'll give you some more details coming up after Billy Idol. Nirvana is next. Rock 95.
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5: Chance of thunderstorms tonight. Otherwise, mainly cloudy skies expected. Lows around 62. Northerly winds 5 to 10 miles per hour. Slight chance for storms tomorrow. High temperatures reach up to 81. Overcast skies. Partly cloudy tomorrow night. Lows level off around 60. From the Weatherology Weather Center, I'm meteorologist Jennifer Wojcicki on Rock 95. 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

Rock 95, Don't Stop Believin' from Journey. Who was the most influential female rocker for you? I'll give you some more details after Billy Idol. Here's Thin Lizzy.

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0: classic rock that really rocks. Rock 95, White Wedding from Billy Idol. So when it comes to influential women in rock, I just learned something today. Sister Rosetta Tharpe, often called the godmother of rock and roll. Her fiery distortion, heavy electric guitar playing, and gospel-infused rhythm in the 1930s and 40s laid the foundational DNA of the genre and directly influenced legends like Chuck Berry. So here's others. I mean, Tina Turner, of course, Joan Jett, and she was part of the group The Runaways, also Stevie Nicks of Fleetwood Mac, Patti Smith, Courtney Love, Janis Joplin, Heart. That's just a short list of some of the most influential women in rock. So who did it for you? Danzig, Mother, coming up next, Rock 95.
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14: Slight chance of thunderstorms tonight. Otherwise, mainly cloudy skies expected. Lows around 62. Northerly winds 5 to 10 miles per hour. Slight chance for storms tomorrow. High temperatures reach up to 81. Overcast skies. Partly cloudy tomorrow night. Lows level off around 60. From the Weatherology Weather Center, I'm meteorologist Jennifer Wojcicki on Rock 95. 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

0: 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So if you're looking to watch a little WNBA, the Minnesota Lynx are in action tonight. I'll give you all the details of their schedule over the weekend coming up after Queen. 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
7: Slight chance of thunderstorms tonight. Otherwise, mainly cloudy skies expected. Lows around 62. Northerly winds 5 to 10 miles per hour. Slight chance for storms tomorrow. High temperatures reach up to 81. Overcast skies. Partly cloudy tomorrow night. Lows level off around 60. From the Weatherology Weather Center, I'm meteorologist Jennifer Wojcicki on Rock 95. Right now, 79.
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0: classic rock that really rocks. Rock 95. We will rock you. We are the champions from Queen. So the Minnesota Lynx are in action right now. They're up against the New York Liberty. And as soon as I hit the road, get out of here, I'm going to go home and watch that game. They don't have another game until Monday when they'll be up against the Connecticut Sun. And that'll finally be back at Target Center. Coming up next, Ozzy, have yourselves an awesome, safe 4th of July weekend.
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3: Slight chance of thunderstorms tonight. Otherwise, mainly cloudy skies expected. Lows around 62. Northerly winds 5 to 10 miles per hour. Slight chance for storms tomorrow. High temperatures reach up to 81. Overcast skies. Partly cloudy tomorrow night. Lows level off around 60. From the Weatherology Weather Center, I'm meteorologist Jennifer Wojcicki on Rock 95. Right now, 79.
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0: 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Rock 95.